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3: 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Mi ul, mi le nige the shachtel ni, four muds on Sony Walkman in an Chapan.
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3: 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Horlachol Kerm agor Princess Diana of Wales in Wembley. 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

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Hope you're having a great Saturday night. More mellow favourites on the way in just a moment.

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1: Did you know that Benjamin Franklin visited Hillsborough Castle in 1771, just 5 years before America declared its independence? 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
6: 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Imiul Milanigad Shachtutri, Hui David Boy, Aaron Stotcha, Marzigi Stardust, Dun Am Zernach, August Bain Tatarish, Rinashid on Shoshin, Marskunan, Anamna, Ziggy Stardust, and the Spiders from Mars.
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6: 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Ilin Snova is Sasna. Ni Rauche ach fihi shacht mlina.
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12: Royal Hospital Kilmainham. Now Ireland's Museum of Modern Art, housing such works as Picasso and Miro, the Royal Hospital Kilmainham was built as a hospital for elderly army pensioners in the year 1684 and continued on in the same vein until 1927. Following the creation of the Irish Free State, the Royal Hospital was considered as a potential home for Dáil Éireann, but it was decided to keep the Parliament in its own home in Leinster House. The hospital remained the home of a dwindling number of soldiers before being used by An Garda Síochána as a storage location for property belonging to the National Museum of Ireland. Every year since 1986, on the National Day of Commemoration, the President lays a wreath in the hospital's courtyard for all the Irish men and women who died in past wars. It was used as the Garda headquarters and a depot for the National Museum for over 20 years. It was restored in 1984 to celebrate its 300-year anniversary, and in 1991 it opened as Ireland's Modern Art Museum. 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

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This is Sean Ashmore with you. Thanks for turning us on this morning. Weather-wise today, Sunday's going to be dry with hazy sunshine, some light northerly breezes, another warm day, 21 to 25 degrees.

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0: sunshine at the weekend.
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8: It's 7 o'clock. Good morning. I'm Jane McNamara. The US has launched airstrikes against Iran for the eighth night in a row. US Central Command says the strikes are designed to punish the Islamic Revolutionary Guard Corps for targeting American service members in Jordan on Friday night. Two US troops were killed in Jordan following a drone and missile attack, and a third is missing. It's the first US confirmation of casualties resulting from renewed Iranian strikes on US forces following the breakdown of the temporary ceasefire between the US and Iran. US correspondent David Blevin says it places further pressure on Donald Trump about America's military objective.
9: Everything changes when American troops are killed. Two have died in an Iranian attack on their base in Jordan. Another is missing in action. For President Trump, this is now a test of leadership as much as military strategy.
8: The record for the longest heatwave has not been beaten. Met Éireann has announced an end to the heatwave after Moor Park Weather Station in County Cork recorded 24.9 degrees. It means the longest heatwave remains a 14-day spell recorded in August 1976. However, Alan O'Reilly from Carlo Weather says analysis in the coming weeks at another climactic station may yet show the record is equaled.
10: The heatwave has ended at all of the synoptic Met Éireann weather stations, including Moor Park, which had 13 days, and Oak Park in Carlow, which had 12 days. However, a climatic station in Clonmel in County Tipperary did reach 27 degrees yesterday, which would be the 14th day of a heatwave. However, that is subject to verification by Met Éireann, as it is a climatic station.
8: The controversial social media influencers Andrew and Tristan Tate have been arrested in Miami. It's in connection to a British investigation into sexual offences that allegedly took place from 2010 to 2017. Andrew Tate faces a total of 42 charges, while Tristan faces 17, including allegations of rape, sexual assault and trafficking. A lawyer representing the Tates claimed the world knows they're innocent and described the UK as a corrupt and fallen nation. Sky Sadia Chowdhury has more.
11: Last night's arrest was triggered by an escalation, a major escalation in the UK investigation into them. And that is because four new alleged victims have come forward with claims against the brothers. There are 38 new charges.
8: The Taoiseach and ministers will discuss rising e-scooter crashes with the Garda Commissioner tomorrow. They'll meet to consider whether to introduce an all-out ban on electric scooters over safety concerns. 40 children have been brought to hospital with a brain injury in the last 2 years from e-scooter crashes. That's according to Children's Health Ireland. Sinn Féin's justice spokesperson Matt Carthy says it would be better to enforce legislation instead.
12: The truth of the matter is that there is also already effectively a ban on scramblers, and yet many communities are scourged with them. So what needs to happen above all else is that the laws that are in place are actually implemented.
8: Funeral details have been announced for a popular County Louth couple killed in a road crash last week. Tributes are pouring in for Robert and Kathleen Marks, who died in the collision near Granor on Thursday. Tina Gates reports.
13: Robert Marks, who was in his 80s, and his wife Kathleen, who was in her 70s, died at the scene of the crash on the R173 at the Bush in North Louth. Their funeral mass will take place tomorrow at the Church of Our Lady Star of the Sea in Bore, following repose at their home this weekend. Tributes continue to pour in for the couple. Kathleen is remembered as a warm and friendly presence who always had time for everyone. Robert was honorary president of Cooley Kickham's GAA Club and famously presented a framed club jersey to then US President Joe Biden during his visit to North Louth in 2023. He was also a founding member of Cooley Credit Union, where he served for more than 50 years.
8: That's your news at 4 minutes past seven.
14: Let's begin by placing a piece of gum in your mouth. 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Frolic. 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Chew. 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Frolic. Chewing while frolicking is kind of your thing now. 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Chew good.
0: Dublin's weather on Sunshine 106.8.
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16: Dry today with hazy sunshine and light northerly breezes, and top temperatures later on between 21 and 25 degrees.
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0: 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There's Dionne Warwick and Heartbreaker. Sean Ashmore with you, Sunday morning here on Sunshine. And a reminder, later on this morning from 9, Joe Harrington is here with Sunshine Gold, all those great songs and all those great memories. And in just a moment, Lady A. We're back in 2 minutes.
1: 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Miul Mila Nigid Kuiga Kahar, vi unhe tafid ig Elvis Presley, August vi That's Alright Mama, unhe single a viega.
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1: Sunshine, 106.8, Dublin's easy place to relax. Gavin James and Sober. Today, going to be dry with hazy sunshine and temperature highs 21 to 25 degrees.
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9: It's 8 o'clock. Good morning. I'm Jane McNamara. The US has launched airstrikes against Iran for the eighth night in a row. US Central Command says the strikes are designed to punish the Islamic Revolutionary Guard Corps for targeting American service members in Jordan on Friday night. Two US troops were killed in Jordan following a drone and missile attack, and a third is missing. It's the first US confirmation of casualties resulting from renewed Iranian strikes on US forces following the breakdown of the temporary ceasefire between the US and Iran. U.S. correspondent David Blevins says it places further pressure on Donald Trump about America's military objective.
10: Everything changes when American troops are killed. Two have died in an Iranian attack on their base in Jordan. Another is missing in action. For President Trump, this is now a test of leadership as much as military strategy.
9: The record for the longest heat wave has not been beaten. Met Éireann has announced an end to the heat wave after Moore Park weather station in County Cork recorded 24.9 degrees. It means the longest heat wave remains a 14-day spell recorded in August 1976. However, Alan O'Reilly from Carlow Weather says analysis in the coming weeks at another climactic station may yet show the record is equaled.
11: The heat wave has ended at all of the synoptic Met Éireann weather stations, including Moore Park, which had 13 days, and Oak Park in Carlow, which had 12 days. However, a climatic station in Clonmel in County Tipperary did reach 27 degrees yesterday, which would be the 14th day of a heat wave. However, that is subject to verification by Met Éireann, as it is a climatic station.
9: The controversial social media influencers Andrew and Tristan Tate have been arrested in Miami. It's in connection to a British investigation into sexual offences that allegedly took place from 2016 2010 to 2017. Andrew Tate faces a total of 42 charges, while Tristan faces 17, including allegations of rape, sexual assault and trafficking. A lawyer representing the Tates claimed the world knows they're innocent and described the UK as a corrupt and fallen nation. Sky's Zadia Chowdhury has more.
12: Last night's arrest was triggered by an escalation, a major escalation in the UK investigation into them, and that is because four new alleged victims have come forward with claims against the brothers. There are 38 new charges.
9: At least one person is dead following Russian missile attacks on the Ukrainian capital Kyiv and the surrounding region. 13 others are reported to be injured. It follows a Ukrainian drone attack on Russia yesterday, which officials there say killed 8 people. Funeral details have been announced for a popular County Louth couple killed in a road crash last week. Tributes are pouring in for Robert and Kathleen Marks, who died in a collision near Grenor on Thursday. Tina Gates reports.
13: Robert Marks, who was in his 80s, and his wife Kathleen, who was in her 70s, died at the scene of the crash on the R173 at the Bush in North Louth. Their funeral mass will take place tomorrow at the Church of Our Lady Star of the Sea in Bower, following repose at their home this weekend. Tributes continue to pour in for the couple. Kathleen is remembered as a warm and friendly presence who always had time for everyone. Robert was honorary president of Cooley Kickham's GAA Club and famously presented a framed club jersey to then US President Joe Biden during his visit to North Louth in 2023. He was also a founding member of Cooley Credit Union, where he served for more than 50 years.
9: Country music fans are descending on County Meath again today as Luke Combs makes history at Slane Castle. The American superstar has become the first artist ever to headline back-to-back concerts at the iconic venue, with more than 160,000 fans expected to attend the two sold-out shows across yesterday and today. Finally, all roads lead to Croke Park today for the All-Ireland Senior Hurling Final. Galway face Limerick for the first time since their semi-final meeting in 2023. That's your news at 4 minutes past eight.
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18: It's going to be dry today with hazy sunshine and light northerly breezes, and top temperatures later on between 21 and 25 degrees.
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0: 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There's Ed Sheeran, Thinking Out Loud, and some Westlife before that, Flying Without Wings. Another great day in store today, dry with hazy sunshine, a light northerly breeze. It's going to be warm too, 21 to 25 degrees, the temperature highs. Keep it here at Sunshine. We're back in just a moment with music from The Corrs and Mark Cohen.
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The Cores and Love to Love You. Sunday morning, standby Joe Harrington is in the wings. He's on the way after news with Sunshine Gold. And Carol Dooley here later on today for your Sunday afternoon with Sunday Stress Busters from 3. Enjoy the rest of the weekend and keep it right here.

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7: It's 9 o'clock. Good morning. I'm Ellen Butler. A second man has been charged by Gardaí investigating the murder of Anthony Long in West Dublin earlier this month. The 41-year-old died from his injuries 2 days after an alleged assault in Parslickstown Drive in Mulhuddard in the early hours of Friday the 3rd of July. A man in his 20s who was arrested last Friday has been charged to appear before Blanchardstown District Court tomorrow morning. A 42-year-old man has already appeared in court charged with Mr. Long's murder. Three teenagers have been injured after a car was driven at a group of people in Skerries in Dublin last night. It happened after a fight broke out as a group of young people gathered at around 9:30. Three teens, two females and a male, were taken to Beaumont Hospital for treatment of non-life-threatening injuries. Gardaí say investigations are ongoing. The US has launched airstrikes against Iran for the 8th night in a row. US Central Command says the strikes are designed to punish the Islamic Revolutionary Guard Corps for targeting American service members in Jordan on Friday night. Two US troops were killed in Jordan following a drone and missile attack, and a third is missing. It's the first US confirmation of casualties resulting from renewed Iranian strikes on US forces following the breakdown of the temporary ceasefire between the US and Iran. US correspondent David Blevins says it places further pressure on Donald Trump about America's military objective.
8: Everything changes when American troops are killed. Two have died in an Iranian attack on their base in Jordan. Another is missing in action. For President Trump, this is now a test of leadership as much as military strategy.
7: At least one person is dead following Russian missile attacks on the Ukrainian capital Kyiv and the surrounding region. 13 others are reported to be injured. It follows a Ukrainian drone attack in Russia yesterday, which officials there say killed 8 people. The controversial social media influencers Andrew and Tristan Tate have been arrested in Miami. It's in connection to a British investigation into sexual offences that allegedly took place between 2010 and 2017. Andrew Tate faces a total of 42 charges, while Tristan faces 17, including allegations of rape, sexual assault and trafficking. Prosecutors will now seek their extradition to the UK. A lawyer representing the Tates claims the world knows they're innocent and describes the UK as a corrupt and fallen nation. Sky's Sadia Chowdhury has more.
9: Last night's arrest was triggered by a major escalation in the UK investigation into them, and that is because 4 new alleged victims have come forward with claims against the brothers. There are 38 new charges.
7: Meanwhile, Andy Burnham has announced he's going to scrap controversial plans to launch digital IDs in the UK. It was one of Keir Starmer's flagship policies and designed to help crack down on illegal immigration. But concerns were raised about privacy, while reports suggested the programme would cost €2 billion over 3 years. Andy Burnham is set to become British Prime Minister tomorrow. Polling expert Joe Twynham says he'll have to act fast to make an impact.
10: What needs to happen, particularly in the first 100 days, is that people need to perceive that a change has occurred, that this is a turning point in British politics, not a talking point among British politicians.
7: And finally for now, all roads lead to Croke Park today for the All-Ireland Senior Hurling Final. Galway face Limerick for the first time since their semi-final meeting in 2023. Both teams are in search of victory, with Galway last lifting the Lee McCarthy Cup in 2017, while Limerick last won the title 3 years ago. Luke is a Galway fan from Turlochmore. He's looking forward to the game.
11: Be a great buzz, because it's my first All-Ireland final to watch in person, and I just think that all of Galway will be roaring in 17, hopefully afterwards, after we beat Limerick.
7: And that's your news update at 9:04.
12: 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It's all about the grip. 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But get a proper grip on it, firm, steady, two hands, plus a Franken Honest coffee, then you'll be in absolute flying form.
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15: Now, dry and warm this All-Ireland Hurling final day, with temperatures ranging somewhere between 21 to 25 degrees.
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0: was a massive hit for Val Doonigan, Walk Tall. He was born in Waterford in Ireland, as was Gilbert O'Sullivan. Val Doonigan became a huge success in the UK. He actually had his own BBC television show from 1965 right through until the mid-80s, I think around 1986. He won the Variety Club of Great Britain's BBC TV Personality of the Year three times. Sadly, passed away a little over 10 years ago in the UK, Val Doonigan, and Walk Tall. Good morning. You're listening to Sunshine 106.8, Dublin's easy place to relax. If it's Sunday, well, it's got to be Sunshine Gold. It's Joe Harrington here inviting you to come on a journey with me. I'm going to go down memory lane and I'm going to play you the best oldies in Dublin. If there is something you'd like to hear, feel free to get in touch. You can email joe@sunshineradio.ie. I'm going to take a quick break, but I've got a brilliant song from Tom Jones on the way.
1: Sunshine Gold with Joe Harrington is brought to you by the Ivy House Drumcondra. Newly refurbished, open late, Thursday to Sunday. Step into the night at the Ivy House Drumcondra.
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0: That's Bobby Vinton, Blue Velvet. Before that, Bobby V and Go Away, Little Girl. A lot of people thought at the time when they were really popular, it was the same person, but Bobby Vinton and Bobby V. Bobby Vinton was actually born Stanley Robert Vinton, and he was a Polish-American singer who mostly sang slow ballads. He was known as the Polish Prince. Bobby V was Robert Thomas V-Line, and he had all the upbeat songs, Take Good Care of My Baby, The Night Has a Thousand Eyes, etc., etc. So that was the difference between the two. But lots of people at the time thought they were one and the same person, thinking Bobby Vinton had abbreviated his name to sing the slow ballads. Good morning, you're listening to Sunshine 106.8, Dublin's easy place to relax. It's Sunshine Gold. We'll take a short break. I've got the Fab Four ready to go with Eleanor Rigby. That's on the way.
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it has the passion, the continental, an invitation to moonlight and romance. 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

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That's Maureen McGovern and the Continental wrapping up hour one of Sunshine Gold. Good morning. 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It's Joe Harrington here, heading towards 10 o'clock this Sunday morning. I've already put together another fab hour, and it's on the way after the 10 o'clock news from the Sunshine Newsroom.

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12: It's 10 o'clock. Good morning, I'm Ellen Butler. A second man has been charged by Gardaí investigating the murder of Anthony Long in West Dublin earlier this month. The 41-year-old died from his injuries 2 days after an alleged assault in Parslickstown Drive in Mulhuddard in the early hours of Friday the 3rd of July. A man in his 20s who was arrested last Friday has been charged to appear before Blanchardstown District Court tomorrow morning. A 42-year-old man has already appeared in court charged with Mr. Long's murder. Three teenagers have been injured after a car was driven at a group of people in Skerries in Dublin last night. It happened after a fight broke out as a group of young people gathered at around 9:30. Three teens, two women and a man were taken to Beaumont Hospital for treatment of non-life-threatening injuries. Gardaí say investigations are ongoing. The US has launched airstrikes against Iran for the 8th night in a row. US Central Command says the strikes are designed to punish the Islamic Revolutionary Guard Corps for targeting American service members in Jordan on Friday night. Two US troops were killed in Jordan following a drone and missile attack, and a third is missing. It's the first US confirmation of casualties resulting from renewed Iranian strikes on US forces following the breakdown of the temporary ceasefire between both sides. US correspondent David Blevins says it places further pressure on Donald Trump about America's military objective.
13: Everything changes when American troops are killed. Two have died in an Iranian attack on their base in Jordan. Another is missing in action. For President Trump, this is now a test of leadership as much as military strategy.
12: At least one person is dead following Russian missile attacks on the Ukrainian capital Kyiv and the surrounding region. 13 others are reported to be injured. It follows a Ukrainian drone attack on Russia yesterday, which officials there say killed 8 people. The controversial social media influencers Andrew and Tristan Tate have been arrested in Miami. It's in connection to a British investigation into sexual offences that allegedly took place from 2010 to 2017. Andrew Tate faces a total of 42 charges, while Tristan faces 17, including allegations of rape, sexual assault and trafficking. Prosecutors will now seek their extradition to the UK. A lawyer representing the Tates claimed the world knows they're innocent and described the UK as a corrupt and fallen nation. Sky's Sadia Chowdhury has more.
4: Last night's arrest was triggered by a major escalation in the UK investigation into them, and that is because four new alleged victims have come forward with claims against the brothers. There are 38 new charges.
12: The heatwave has come to an end across much of the country. It was another hot day in the south and southeast yesterday, but elsewhere temperatures failed to climb above the heatwave threshold of 25 degrees. It means the 14-day record set at Moor Park in County Cork in August 1976 was not matched. Alan O'Reilly from Carlow Weather says temperatures will gradually drop in the days ahead.
14: Moor Park in County Cork recorded 13 days, making it the second longest running heatwave ever in the history of records in Ireland, beating the previous second place record of 12 days from 2018 at Kilkenny.
12: Finally for now, Galway and Limerick renew their rivalry in the All-Ireland Senior Hurling Final today. The battle to lift the Liam McCarthy Cup throws in at Croke Park at 3:30. These fans from the Treaty County are excited for the day out and hopeful of a good result.
15: I'm going to savour it all, yeah. So myself, my wife, my two boys will come with us, and we'll just take in everything that revolves around an All-Ireland Final day, and hopefully, you know, we get the result at the end of it and we'll be all very happy.
16: This is a big one now. This year up against Galway. Last met in 2018. They're a few years back when our recent run of form started.
12: And that's your news update at 10:04.
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18: Now, Sunday's going to be warm and dry and temperatures ranging 21 to 25 degrees.
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0: amazing Diana Ross and the Supremes and Baby Love. The Supremes became the first Motown act to have more than one American number one single. And by the end of the 60s, the end of the decade, they would have more singles hitting the top slot than any other Motown act or American pop music group, with 12 number ones. And it's a record they continue to hold. Good morning. 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It's Sunshine Gold with Joe Harrington. Lovely to have you along this Sunday morning. Hope you're enjoying all these fab oldies. I'm going to continue with more after this quick break.
1: 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Newly refurbished, open late, Thursday to Sunday. Step into the night at the Ivy House Drumcondra.
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0: Get so many requests for that piece of music. Lots of people looking for it. Percy Faith and his orchestra with the theme music from A Summer Place, which was a movie that was released around 1959, thereabouts, starring two of the big stars of cinema at the time, Sandra Dee and Troy Donahue. An extraordinary thing about the piece of music, when it was released initially, it barely entered the charts. I think it was like number 96 in the top 100 and took a number of weeks, slowly but surely, getting to the top. And then when it got to the number one slot in the US, it set an all-time record, 9 consecutive weeks at number one. And it took the best part of nearly 20 years before that particular record was beaten. That's Theme from A Summer Place. Good morning. 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It's Sunshine Gold. It's what we do every week, kicking off at 9 a.m, continuing until 3 p.m. We'd like to bring you back to a place in time and bring back these great, great memories. We're going to continue with more after this quick break.
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song written by Bob Dylan. That's Mr. Tambourine Man. The band were actually led by Roger McGinn, famous for his jangly 12-string Rickenbacker guitar. The band also included David Crosby of Crosby, Stills, Nash & Young fame, and did change frequently. Graham Parsons was a member at one stage, but they were hugely influential in the 60s, known as a kind of folk stroke rock band, mostly leaning towards folk and country music, the Byrds. That wraps up another hour of the best oldies in Dublin. 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It's Sunshine Gold with Joe Harrington. We're heading towards 11 o'clock this Sunday morning. I have another fab hour all ready to go, and it's on the way after the 11 o'clock news from the Sunshine Newsroom.

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8: It's 11 o'clock. Good morning, I'm Ellen Butler. A second man has been charged by Gardaí investigating the murder of Anthony Long in West Dublin earlier this month. The 41-year-old died from his injuries 2 days after an alleged assault in Parslickstown Drive in Mulhuddard in the early hours of Friday the 3rd of July. A man in his 20s who was arrested last Friday has been charged to appear before Blanchardstown District Court tomorrow morning. A 42-year-old man has already appeared in court charged with Mr. Long's murder. Three teenagers have been injured after a car was driven at a group of people in Skerries in Dublin last night. It happened after a fight broke out as a group of young people gathered at around 9:30. Three teens, two girls and a boy, were taken to Beaumont Hospital for treatment of non-life-threatening injuries. Gardaí say investigations are ongoing. The US has launched airstrikes against Iran for an 8th consecutive night. It comes as an American service member is missing and two others are dead following Iranian ballistic missile and drone attacks in Jordan on Friday night. A ceasefire agreement between both sides fell apart in recent days, raising fears of a return to all-out war. Paul Rogers, professor of peace studies at Bradford University in the UK, says the US and Israeli war on Iran is not working out how Donald Trump had hoped.
9: They failed with Israel in the original plan to change the regime in Tehran. And what they've actually done is actually produce a regime which, if anything, is more hardline than before because it's more dominated by the Revolutionary Guard Corps. And the Guard Corps is prepared to take a lot of punishment or enable Iran to take a lot of punishment while keeping a very strong hold on public opinion.
8: Ukraine says Russia has launched its biggest ballistic attack of the war, firing around four dozen missiles at Kyiv overnight. At least one person has been killed and others have been injured in the attack. Kyiv says it hit two Russian oil tankers in the Black Sea, used to support Moscow's war effort. Controversial online influencers Andrew and Tristan Tate have been arrested in Miami and face new charges of rape, trafficking and exploitation. The British Crown Prosecution Service says it has requested their extradition. The brothers already face criminal trials in Romania and the UK. Their lawyers have called the arrests a political hit and claim the world knows they're innocent. Biodiversity Minister Christopher O'Sullivan is calling on other retailers to follow Tesco's lead and stop selling disposable barbecues during the current wildfire risk. Tesco has withdrawn the products from all of its Irish stores following a government request as firefighters continue to deal with blazes in Killarney National Park and the Wicklow Mountains. The junior minister says the move shows real leadership and hopes other retailers will take similar action to help protect the countryside, wildlife and emergency services during the hot, dry weather.
10: Look, we're very hopeful of a response like this when we contacted the Department of Enterprise, Trade and Employment earlier this week to ask them to make a statement requesting that retailers would stop the sale of disposable barbecues. And very quickly, in fairness to Tesco, they did respond, and we would love to see other retailers now follow suit.
8: Galway and Limerick renew their rivalry in the All-Ireland Senior Hurling Final today. The battle to lift the Lee McCarthy Cup throws in at Croke Park at 3:30. Luke is a young Galway fan from Turlochmore. It's his first time heading to a final at Croke Park, and he believes the game will be defined by fine margins.
11: I think it'll be tit for tat and tight, and there'll be fine margins, and I think hopefully Galway come out on the right side. I'm going Galway 2:24, Limerick 3:19. I'm hoping for a cracker of a game, that's the main thing.
8: Finally for now, Niall Horan will be performing in Pennsylvania later today after postponing a concert due to severe thunderstorms. The former One Direction star says he was forced into a corner just hours before he was due on stage yesterday. And that's your news update at 11:04.
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14: Dry and warm this Sunday, temperatures ranging between 21 and 25 degrees.
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0: the Sandy Shaw. There's always something there to remind me. She had a string of hits in the 60s. Her specialty was performing in her bare feet. Apparently it all started because she couldn't get the shoes to fit her, and then it became a thing. She starred in many, many movies. She won the Eurovision Song Contest. I think that would have been around 67 with Puppet on a String, co-written by her own Phil Coulter. She didn't actually like the song, but her manager said her popularity was waning and she should maybe have a go at trying to enter the Eurovision Song Contest. She did through the BBC, and she sang a number of songs, and that was the song that won it and actually won the contest outright, and that re-energized her career. In 1969, she had a song called Heaven Knows I'm Missing Him Now, and that song would be the inspiration for the Smiths 15 years later, and you know the song I'm talking about. That's Sandy Shaw. Good morning, you're listening to Sunshine 106.8, Dublin's easy place to relax. It's Sunshine Gold. We'll take a little break, but the best oldies in Dublin will continue in just a moment.
1: Sunshine Gold with Joe Harrington is brought to you by the Ivy House Drumcondra. Newly refurbished, open late, Thursday to Sunday. Step into the night at the Ivy House Drumcondra.
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0: David Cassidy, How Can I Be Sure? Big, big number one for him. Good morning. You're listening to Sunshine 106.8. Dublin's easy place to relax. It's Sunshine Gold. I want to give a shout out to all the Galway and Limerick supporters heading to Croke Park this afternoon. It's the All-Ireland Hurling Final. Throw-in is at 3:30 and it is really hard to call because Limerick just got over the line against Clare and certainly Galway surprised Cork. So what way it's going to go, we don't know, but let's hope it's going to be a great match. And tonight, again, another one that's going to be hard to call. That's Spain against Argentina. Will Messi and co. retain the World Cup or will Spain win their first World Cup since 2010? Personally, because I have so many Spanish friends, I say, vamos España, vamos Yamal. Let's hope Spain can do it. That's my own personal thing. That's because I have so many friends. But I know there is a huge cohort of Spanish people living in Ireland and lots of students here who will be at every watering hole, not only over all over Dublin, but all over the country as well. So hopefully that's going to be a cracker as well. I'm going to take a short break, but the best oldies in Dublin will continue in just a moment.
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Oldies. There's a whole lot of loving. Wrapping up another hour of the best oldies in Dublin. You're listening to Sunshine 106.8, Dublin's easy place to relax. It's Sunshine Cold with Joe Harrington. We're heading towards midday. Get ready to enjoy another brilliant hour. That's after we check out the latest news and sport from the Sunshine Newsroom.

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1: Did you know that Benjamin Franklin visited Hillsborough Castle in 1771, just 5 years before America declared its independence? 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
11: It's 12 o'clock. Good afternoon, I'm Ellen Butler. Three teenagers have been injured after a car was driven at people in Skerries in Dublin last night. Gardaí say a fight broke out after a large number of young people gathered at Skerries Harbour at about 9:30. The three teens, understood to be two girls and a boy under the age of 18, were injured when a car was driven towards them. They were taken to Beaumont Hospital for treatment of non-life-threatening injuries. The US has launched airstrikes against Iran for an 8th consecutive night. It comes as an American service member is missing and two others are dead following Iranian ballistic missile and drone attacks in Jordan on Friday night. A ceasefire agreement between both sides fell apart in recent days, raising fears of a return to all-out war. Paul Rogers, professor of peace studies at Bradford University in the UK, says the US-Israeli war on Iran is not working out how Donald Trump had hoped.
12: They failed with Israel in the original plan to change the regime in Tehran. And what they've actually done is actually produce a regime which, if anything, is more hardline than before, because it's more dominated by the Revolutionary Guard Corps. And the Guard Corps is prepared to take a lot of punishment, or enable Iran to take a lot of punishment, while keeping a very strong hold on public opinion.
11: Ukraine says Russia has launched its biggest ballistic attack of the war, firing around 4 dozen missiles at Kyiv overnight. At least one person has been killed and others have been injured in the attack. Kyiv says it hit 2 Russian oil tankers in the Black Sea, used to support Moscow's war effort. Controversial online influencers Andrew and Tristan Tate have been arrested in Miami and face new charges of rape, trafficking and exploitation. The British Crown Prosecution Service says it's requested their extradition. The brothers already face criminal trials in Romania and the UK. Their lawyers have called the arrests a political hit and claim the world knows they're innocent. Andy Burnham has announced he's going to scrap controversial plans to launch digital IDs in the UK. It was one of Keir Starmer's flagship policies and designed to help crack down on illegal immigration. But concerns were raised about privacy, while reports suggested the programme would cost €2 billion over 3 years. Andy Burnham is set to become British Prime Minister tomorrow. Polling expert Joe Twyman says he'll have to act fast to make an impact.
13: What needs to happen, particularly in the first 100 days, is that people need to perceive that a change has occurred, that this is a turning point in British politics, not a talking point among British politicians.
11: The heatwave has come to an end across much of the country. It was another hot day in the south and southeast yesterday, but elsewhere temperatures failed to climb above the heatwave threshold of 25 degrees. It means the 14-day record set at Moor Park in County Cork in August 1976 was not matched. Alan O'Reilly from Carlow Weather says temperatures will gradually drop in the days ahead.
14: Moor Park in County Cork recorded 13 days, making it the second longest running heatwave ever in the history of record in Ireland, beating the previous second place record of 12 days from 2018 at Kilkenny.
11: And thousands of country music fans will return to Slane Castle today for the second and final night of Luke Combs' historic concerts. The American superstar wowed crowds yesterday, and tonight he'll become the first ever artist to headline back-to-back shows at the iconic County Meath venue. Around 100,000 fans are expected across the sold-out weekend, with Gardaí again urging people in the area to follow the traffic management plan. Local councillor Stephen McKee is anxious everything goes smoothly for concert goers and residents.
15: Information booklets have been distributed locally to residents as part of the weekend's preparations. There's considerable information about road closures, the resident access arrangements, parking, services and emergency contact information. I'm conscious as a local representative in the area that everyday life continues for people in the locality, and I want to make sure that residents, for example, medical appointments, home care visits, farming activities and so on, are accommodated.
11: And that's your news update about 4 minutes past 12. And in sport, Limerick and Galway renew acquaintances in this afternoon's All-Ireland Senior Hurling Final at Croke Park. Throw-in is at 3:30 as Limerick chase a sixth Lee McCarthy Cup in 9 seasons. Galway under Micheál Donoghue are back in the decider after a remarkable resurgence and will be aiming for their first title since 2018. The sides have recovered from disappointing 2025 campaigns, with both producing impressive runs to reach today's final. Galway defender Pádraig Mannion says it marks makes the dark evenings in winter all the more worth it to be on the big stage.
16: Think back to this is where we start our training in November, December. It doesn't always be as nice as today now with the rain and the wind, but yeah, thinking about the championship games and that is what gets you out of the car and then wet evenings. But yeah, look, it's great when you have the hard work done and you're still there preparing for a game like this. It's fairly satisfying.
11: The wait is almost over as the 2026 FIFA World Cup reaches its conclusion tonight. Spain and Argentina face off in New Jersey after 5 weeks and 102 matches to decide who'll lift football's biggest prize. Kickoff is at 8:00 Irish time. American Sam Burns takes a two-shot lead into the final round of the Open Golf Tournament at Royal Birkdale. He's ahead of Ryan Fox and Woosie Kim on 8-under. They tee off the final rounds after 2:00 this afternoon. Shane Lowry goes just before lunchtime from 4-under par, while on 2-under, Rory McIlroy has his last round underway with a par on the first. Rashid Adeleke's hopes of qualifying for next month's European Athletics Championships are hanging by a thread. The 23-year-old withdrew from yesterday's 400 metres at the KBC Night of Athletics in Belgium, having also missed the qualifying standard in the 200 metres earlier this week. Adeleke now has just 1 weekend left to post a qualifying time before the deadline for Birmingham. And that's your news and sport at 6 minutes past 12.
17: Hurling is a game of two halves, just like a Centra chicken fillet roll. 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
21: Sunday afternoon will be dry and warm and temperatures ranging 21 to 25 degrees.
19: Sunshine Gold with Joe Harrington on Dublin's easy place to relax. Sunshine.

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1: Ladies and gentlemen, this is Captain Tobias Wilcock welcoming you aboard Coconut Airways Flight 372 to Bridgetown, Barbados. We will be flying at an height of 32,000 feet and at an airspeed of approximately 600 miles per hour. Refreshments will be served at takeoff. Kindly fasten your safety belts and refrain from smoking until the aircraft.

0: Kitchen, Sad Sweet Dreamer. They had quite a successful career in the 70s. They were discovered on, I suppose, the equivalent of the X Factor in the 70s, a program called New Faces. And on the basis of that and their popularity, they were signed up, and then that song became a hit, not only in the UK, Ireland, Europe, but also Canada and the United States as well. And they had a string of hits. That's Sweet Sensation. Good afternoon. You're on Sunshine 106.8, Dublin's easy place to relax. At Sunshine Gold. We'll take a little break, but the best oldies in Dublin will continue with the Stylistics.
1: Sunshine Gold with Joe Harrington is brought to you by the Ivy House Drumcondra. Newly refurbished, open late, Thursday to Sunday. Step into the night at the Ivy House Drumcondra. 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
2: Did you know that Benjamin Franklin visited Hillsborough Castle in 1771, just 5 years before America declared its independence? 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

0: David Castle, 10 to 8. He actually wrote that song and it was performed by Helen Reddy on her album No Way to Treat a Lady. And it wasn't, I think, about 3 or 4 years after that that he decided to record the song himself. And that became a hit in Europe, the UK and the States as well. Good afternoon. You're on Sunshine 106.8, Dublin's easy place to relax. It's Sunshine Gold. A short break for the best oldies in Dublin will continue in just a moment.
1: 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Newly refurbished, open late, Thursday to Sunday. Step into the night at the Ivy House Drumcondra.
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Rock this Sunday afternoon. Mark Bolan, T-Rex, Hot Love. Wrapping up another hour of the best oldies in Dublin. You're listening to Sunshine 106.8, Dublin's easy place to relax. It's Sunshine Gold with Joe Harrington. We're approaching 1 o'clock lunchtime. Get ready to enjoy another brilliant hour. I've just put it together and it's on the way after the 1 o'clock news and sport from the Sunshine Newsroom.

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10: It's 1 o'clock. Good afternoon, I'm Ellen Butler. Three teenagers have been injured after a car was driven at people in Skerries in Dublin last night. Gardaí say a fight broke out after a large number of young people gathered at Skerries Harbour at around 9:30. The three teens, understood to be two girls and a boy aged under the age of 18, were injured when a car was driven towards them. They were taken to Beaumont Hospital for treatment of non-life-threatening injuries. The US has launched airstrikes against Iran for an eighth consecutive night. It comes as an American service member is missing and two others are dead following Iranian ballistic missile and drone attacks in Jordan on Friday night. Paul Rogers, professor of peace studies at Bradford University in the UK, says the US-Israeli war on Iran is not working out how Donald Trump had hoped.
11: They failed with Israel in the original plan to change the regime in Tehran. And what they've actually done is actually produce a regime which, if anything, is more hardline than before, because it's more dominated by the Revolutionary Guard Corps. And the Guard Corps is prepared to take a lot of punishment, or enable Iran to take a lot of punishment, while keeping a very strong hold on public opinion.
10: Controversial influencers Andrew and Tristan Tate have been arrested by US marshals in Miami over a series of new charges by UK authorities. The new counts relate to allegations made by four women. Meanwhile, a lawyer for the pair insists they're innocent. Assistant Chief Constable of Bedfordshire Police, Karina Thomas, confirmed the total number of charges against the brothers.
12: We have continued to investigate further offences reported to both Bedfordshire Police and Hertfordshire Constabulary. As a result, 38 new charges in total have now been authorised against Andrew and Tristan Tate, bringing the total number of charges faced to 59.
10: The Prison Officers Association will meet in Dublin this coming week to discuss and vote on possible industrial action. Members have expressed concern over their pay scale, with the POA claiming recent increases have been wiped out by inflation. Executive Director of the Irish Penal Reform Trust, Saoirse Brady, says prison officers are regularly working in a volatile environment.
13: We're talking about a really overcrowded system, and they're having to act as mental health nurses, they're having to deal with people with addiction issues. The annual report of the Office of the Inspector of Prisons, who actually surveyed prison staff, demonstrated that, you know, 44% of prison staff were dissatisfied with their levels of stress, and only 2 out of 5 were satisfied with coming to work.
10: Amazon Ireland is among other major retailers pulling illegally fast e-scooters from sale in Ireland. The government is facing increasing pressure to act to stem the number of injuries caused by the vehicles, which are now the top cause of traumatic brain injuries among children. The Irish Independent reports Amazon Ireland, Decathlon and AliExpress have all delisted e-scooters capable of travelling faster than 20 kilometres per hour in recent days. Sinn Féin's justice spokesperson Matt Carthy supports tighter restrictions, but doesn't think an outright ban is the best way forward.
14: I think every option has to be on the table, including the prospect of a ban. But my fear is that a ban under the current circumstances will only affect those people who are using these vehicles in a safe and legal way. The difficulty is, as we've seen with scramblers, is that there are some communities that are absolutely scourged with the illegal use of those type of vehicles.
10: Finally for now, thousands of Limerick and Galway supporters will descend on Croke Park this afternoon. It's 9 years since Galway last lifted the Liam McCarthy Cup, while Limerick won the All-Ireland Senior Hurling Final in 2023. These fans in Loughrea say excitement is building.
15: Great excitement and fairness, and even the town you can see is, even here now, it's maroon and white everywhere. So
16: that's good, like a lot of young people as well, which is, I think, is the main thing.
17: Sure, the good buzz around the place, good buzz around the town. Sure, I suppose 8 years went quick, but it kind of feels like a long time as well, you know. But yeah, it's good to be back. No,
18: fingers crossed and you'll go up. Like, I think they do have a good chance, I know, like they're gonna really want it, so yeah. Fingers crossed.
10: And that's your news update at 1:04. And in sport, as you heard, the race for the Liam McCarthy Cup reaches its climax this afternoon. Limerick and Galway renew their rivalry in front of a packed Croke Park at 3:30. Galway defender Park Mannion says a youthful squad are hungry to bring success to the West.
19: For the younger lads in particular, amassing, playing big games, big meaningful games where there are consequences, and you know, the Leinster final, it was great to get over the line and to get into Croker to play Cork in a full house. You know, the young lads now have gone through that as well, and hopefully that stands them in good stead as we go into the All-Ireland final.
10: Argentina stand on the brink of back-to-back FIFA World Cup titles. The reigning champions take on Spain in tonight's final in New Jersey, aiming to become the first nation since Brazil in 1962 to successfully defend the trophy. Kickoff is at 8 o'clock Irish time. While here at home, the last of the FAI Cup second round ties takes place later. It's a massive ask for Tulka Rovers from the Leinster Senior League. They've made the trip to the Ryan McBride Brandywell to face Derry City. Sam Burns' hopes of winning the Open Championship resume after 2 o'clock this afternoon. The American has a 2-stroke lead on 8 under par. Shane Lowry is just about to tee off from 4 under, while Rory McIlroy is currently a shot further back. Rashid Adelecki is running out of chances to secure her place in next month's European Athletics Championships. The 23-year-old pulled out of the 400 metres at the KBC Night of Athletics in Belgium, having also missed the 200 metres qualifying standard in Lucerne. The deadline for Birmingham is next Sunday, with the National Championships in Dublin potentially her final opportunity to qualify. Adelecki has struggled for form since returning to action, finishing last in her comeback 400 metres in Eugene earlier this month. And that's your news and sport update. It's now 1:06.
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3: Sunday afternoon will continue dry and warm and temperatures ranging 21 to 25 degrees.
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0: Yes, he was a Geordie, but he was also an honorary Irishman. I can hear your heartbeat. Good afternoon. You're on Sunshine 106.8, Dublin's easy place to relax. It's Sunshine Gold with Joe Harrington. Lovely to have your company this Sunday afternoon. Hope you're enjoying all this great weather and, of course, the best oldies in Dublin. We're going to continue with more in just a moment.
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0: having a nice lazy Sunday afternoon and enjoying the best oldies in Dublin. That was Robert John and Sad Eyes. You're listening to Sunshine 106.8, Dublin's easy place to relax. It's Sunshine Gold. We'll take a little break, but the best oldies in Dublin will continue very soon.
1: Sunshine Gold with Joe Harrington is brought to you by the Ivy House Drumcondra. Newly refurbished, open late, Thursday to Sunday. Step into the night at the Ivy House Drumcondra.
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Terrific song. Aha, Take On Me. They had a great video to go with it as well. That wraps up another hour of the best oldies in Dublin. 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It's Sunshine Gold with Joe Harrington. Heading towards 2 o'clock this Sunday afternoon. Get ready to enjoy another brilliant hour. It's on the way after the 2 o'clock news and sport from the Sunshine Newsroom.

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10: It's 2 o'clock. Good afternoon, I'm Ellen Butler. Three teenagers have been injured after a car was driven at people in Skerries in North Dublin last night. Gardaí say a fight broke out after a large number of young people gathered at Skerries Harbour at around 9:30. The three teens, understood to be two girls and a boy under the age of 18, were injured when a car was driven towards them. They were taken to Beaumont Hospital for treatment of non-life-threatening injuries. A man has died at a music festival in Cork. The organisers of Love is a Stranger at Ballyvillan House say they're devastated and their thoughts are with the attendee and his loved ones. In a statement, they added they're assisting the emergency services in every way possible and out of respect for those affected, today's closing concert has been cancelled. Donald Trump has called the deaths of two US service members in Jordan a shame, but said the Iran war is still crucial as the US carried out its 8th successive night of strikes. US Central Command says it targeted military and air defense facilities in Iran, as well as the Islamic Revolutionary Guard Corps that attacked Jordan, killing the two troops. A third American service member is missing. Paul Rogers, professor of peace studies at Bradford University in the UK, says Washington is concerned.
11: Americans will have been used state-of-the-art air defences, and if they are failing to actually intercept some of the Iranian missiles, then they're going to have quite a lot of thinking to do. So overall, it's a real mess, and it's very difficult to predict how it will go. But Trump is getting extremely frustrated, as indeed I suspect are Peter Hegseth in the Pentagon and others.
10: Amazon Ireland is among a number of major retailers pulling illegally fast e-scooters from the market. The government is facing increasing pressure to act to stem the number of injuries caused by the vehicles, which are now the top cause of traumatic brain injuries among children. The Irish Independent reports Amazon Ireland, Decathlon and AliExpress have all delisted e-scooters capable of travelling faster than 20 kilometres per hour in recent days. Sinn Féin's justice spokesperson Matt Carthy supports tighter restrictions restrictions, but doesn't think an outright ban is the best way forward.
12: I think every option has to be on the table, including the prospect of a ban. But my fear is that a ban under the current circumstances will only affect those people who are using these vehicles in a safe and legal way. The difficulty is, as we've seen with scramblers, is that there are some communities that are absolutely scourged with the illegal use of those type of vehicles.
10: Controversial influencers Andrew and Tristan Tate have been arrested by US Marshals in Miami over a series of new charges from UK authorities. The new counts relate to allegations made by four women. Meanwhile, a lawyer for the pair insists they're innocent. Assistant Chief Constable of Bedfordshire Police, Karina Thomas, confirmed the total number of charges against the brothers.
13: We have continued to investigate further offences reported to both Bedfordshire Police and Hertfordshire Constabulary. As a result, 38 new charges in total have now been authorised against Andrew and Tristan Tate, bringing the total number of charges faced to 59.
10: And finally for now, the streets of Dublin City are full of Limerick and Galway supporters as they make their way to Croke Park this afternoon. The two teams are going head-to-head in the All-Ireland Senior Hurling Final at 3:30. Galway last lifted the Liam McCarthy Cup in 2017, while Limerick took it home in 2023. These fans heading to the match have shared their predictions.
14: Come on, Limerick!
15: We think Limerick will win by 3 points. What do you think, Serge? Six, yeah. Come on, Gerard Hegarty.
14: Woo!
16: Yeah, looking forward to the match. I think Galway by 2 or 3 as well. Cathal Mann, your man of the match.
17: Really looking forward to it. I think Limerick will win by maybe 5 or 6 points.
18: The atmosphere, semi-final was unreal for Galway fans. Say the same again today as well.
10: And that's your news update at 2:04. And in sport, as you heard, the race for the Liam McCarthy reaches its climax this afternoon. Limerick and Galway renew their rivalry in front of a packed Croke Park from 3:30. Galway defender Park Mannion says a youthful squad are hungry to bring success to the West.
19: For the younger lads in particular, amassing, playing big games, big meaningful games where there are consequences, and you know, the Leinster final, it was great to get over the line and to get into Croker to play Cork in a full house. You know, the young lads now have gone through that as well, and hopefully that stands them in good stead as we go into the All-Ireland final.
10: Meanwhile, Argentina stand on the brink of back-to-back World Cup titles. The reigning champions take on Spain in tonight's final in New Jersey, aiming to become the first nation since Brazil in 1962 to successfully defend the trophy. Kickoff is at 8:00 Irish time. While reports suggest Zinedine Zidane is set to become the new France manager following the World Cup, Didier Deschamps will step down after last night's third-place playoff defeat against England, bringing his 14-year spell in charge to an end. Shane Lowry has recovered from an early setback on the final day of the Open Championship. He had slipped from 4 to 3 under par, but has picked up 2 shots and is 5 under par on the 5th hole. Rory McIlroy is 4 under. American Sam Burns resumes his bid for the Claret Jug shortly from 10 under par with a 2-shot lead. And finally to athletics, Rashida Adeleke is running out of chances to secure her place at next month's European Championships. The 23-year-old pulled out of the 400 metres at the KBC Night of Athletics in Belgium, having also missed the 200 metres qualifying standard in Lucerne. The deadline for Birmingham is next Sunday with the National Championships in Dublin, potentially her final opportunity to qualify. And to motorsports, Kimi Antonelli has a chance to extend his 25-point lead in the F1 Drivers' Championship this afternoon. The Italian starts on pole position for the Belgian Grand Prix with Mercedes teammate and title rival George Russell in third. And that's your news and sport. It's 2:06.
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21: Sunday afternoon is going to continue dry and warm and temperatures ranging 21 to 25 degrees.
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0: That's Huey Lewis and the News. And Stuck With You. Good afternoon. You're on Sunshine 106.8, Dublin's easy place to relax. It's Sunshine Gold. We do this every Sunday, 9 a.m. to 3 p.m. If you're a regular listener and you enjoy what you hear, spread the word. If you don't, just keep quiet, please. We're going to take a little break, but the best oldies in Dublin will continue in just a moment.
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0: and Life in a Northern Town. You're listening to Sunshine 106.8, Dublin's easy place to relax. It's Sunshine Gold. Just a little heads up, Carol Dooley's here a little later with Sunday Stress Busters. She has hours and hours of beautiful music all ready to go. And that kicks off just after 3 o'clock. We're going to take a quick break, but the best oldies in Dublin will continue very soon.
1: Sunshine Gold with Joe Harrington is brought to you by the Ivy House Drumcondra. Newly refurbished, open late, Thursday to Sunday. Step into the night at the Ivy House Drumcondra. 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
1: I can still remember when I bought my first guitar. Remember just how good the feeling was. Put it proudly in my car. And my family listened 50 times.

It's Joan Armour trading with the classic opening line, "I'm not in love, but I'm open to persuasion." That's Love and Affection, wrapping up Sunshine Gold for this Sunday afternoon. Thank you for tuning our way, and thank you for choosing Sunshine. We really do appreciate it. Carol Dooley's on the way just after the 3 o'clock news and sport with Sunday Stress Busters. Ed Finn's here tonight, 7 to 8 for the Sunday show. Tom Cole Jr. will continue 8 right through until midnight with Sunshine Swing. And if you're around tomorrow evening, I'll be here just after 7 with Mellow Moments. Meanwhile, enjoy the rest of your Sunday. Enjoy the All-Ireland Hurling Final and, of course, the World Cup tonight. I say it again. Vamos España, vamos Yamal. Adiós, mi amigos.

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9: It's 3 o'clock. Good afternoon. I'm Ellen Butler. Three teenagers have been hospitalised after a car was driven at them in Skerries in North Dublin. Gardaí say they responded to a public order incident on the Harbour Road at around 9:30 last night. Molly O'Connor is there.
10: Gardaí say a large number of teens gathered and a fight broke out. During the course of the incident, a car drove at a number of people. Three teens, understood to be under 18, were taken to Beaumont Hospital for non-life-threatening injuries. There is some Garda presence here today, but Skerries is calm with many families here to enjoy the sun. Local TD Grace Boland described the incident as shocking, adding that Skerries is a very quiet and family-friendly place.
11: We all know each other. It's a very local place. It's very quiet and very calm. And unfortunately, what happened last night really shocked people, and people got injured. And my thoughts are really with the three people who were taken to hospital last night. Thankfully, nothing life-threatening, but still a huge shock.
10: Gardaí say investigations are ongoing. Molly O'Connor in Skerries.
9: In Cork, a man in his 30s has died at a music festival. The organisers of Love is a Stranger at Ballyvillan House say they're absolutely devastated. It's understood the alarm was raised when the man was found unresponsive in a tent this morning. CPR was carried out, but he was subsequently pronounced dead at the scene. The festival organisers say they're assisting the emergency services in every way possible, and out of respect for those affected, today's closing concert has been cancelled. Amazon and AliExpress have pulled listings for e-scooters capable of travelling over the legal speed limit. Under the current regulations, the vehicles must not travel any faster than 20 kilometres per hour. It comes as Children's Health Ireland reports 1 to 2 children are presenting at emergency departments with e-scooter related injuries every day this summer. Green Party leader Roderick O'Gorman says toy shops should also pull e-scooters from their shelves.
12: Really important that the toy retailers who are marketing e-scooters directly at young children cease this immediately. These machines are not suitable for young children. And I think it's the enforcement of these laws that the government needs to focus on rather than a total ban, which would end up punishing the thousands of people who need an e-scooter to travel to and from work.
9: Donald Trump has called the deaths of 2 US service members in Jordan a shame, but said the Iran war is still crucial as the US carried out its 8th successive night of strikes. US Central Command says it's targeted military and air defense facilities in Iran, as well as the Islamic Revolutionary Guard Corps that attacked Jordan, killing the 2 troops. A 3rd American service member is missing. Paul Rogers, professor of peace studies at Bradford University in the UK, says Washington is concerned.
13: Americans will have been used state-of-the-art air defenses, and if they are failing to actually intercept some of the Iranian missiles, then they're going to have quite a lot of thinking to do. So overall, it's a real mess, and it's very difficult to predict how it will go. But Trump is getting extremely frustrated, as indeed I suspect are Peter Hegseth in the Pentagon and others.
9: Andy Burnham is to scrap his predecessor's flagship digital ID programme when he becomes British Prime Minister tomorrow. His team describes the move as a reset of policies, with the money saved going to more tangible improvements to people's lives. Controversial influencers Andrew and Tristan Tate have been arrested by US marshals in Miami over a series of new charges by UK authorities. The new counts relate to allegations made by 4 women. A lawyer for the pair insists they're innocent. And finally for now, excitement is building ahead of the All-Ireland Senior Hurling Final between Limerick and Galway this afternoon. These people are making their way to Croke Park.
14: Been to the last 2 All-Irelands they've been now, so I don't know, I think it'll be a tight enough game now, but hopefully Limerick ahead now, maybe win by 8 in the end. He's gone.
15: Lochnan said we're going to do it, so we'll do it.
16: I'm hopefully going to win by maybe 2 or 3. Well, happy to beat Cork, and all we can do is hope for the best. That's all we can do.
9: Well, that's your news update, Matt. 3:04.
17: And in sport, we're just under half an hour away from throw-in in this year's All-Ireland Hurling Final. The Leinster champions Galway are in their first decider since 2018, while Limerick are aiming to lift Liam McCarthy for the 6th time since that year. The Treaty men come into the game as league and Munster winners this season, but they haven't been in an All-Ireland Final in 3 years. Manager John Kiley says his players have returned with a new vigour following last season's shock loss to Dublin in the quarter-finals.
18: I think we've learnt an awful lot about ourselves over the last 2 years, and maybe sometimes you have to step back from the table of success to appreciate what it takes to get there, and I think the last 2 years have done that to us, and I think this year we're far more appreciative of what it actually takes to get across the line, and I think our second half performances have epitomised that.
17: Captain Keane Lynch and fullback Mike Casey are set to start for Limerick, while Galway are unchanged from their semi-final win over Cork. America's Sam Burns holds a 2-shot lead on the final day of the Open Championship. He's out in course now at 10 under par at Royal Birkdale, where Cameron Young, Siwoo Kim and Ryan Fox lead the chase. Shane Lowry has picked up a shot to move to 5 under par through 7 holes, while Rory McIlroy is 3 under par playing the 15th. Spain will aim to make history and hold the World Cup and European Championships at the same time this evening. They take on holders Argentina in the final at MetLife Stadium in New Jersey. 39-year-old Leo Messi will lead Argentina in what will be his 3rd World Cup final. There's also one game in the second round of the FAI Cup this afternoon, with Derry City hosting Talca Rovers at 4 o'clock. Alex Dunn has finished in 4th place in Formula 2's feature race at Spa. The Offaly youngster crossed the line in 2nd, but he's since been hit with a 5-second penalty for exceeding track limits. Dunn now sits in 4th place overall in the Drivers' Championship standings. And Rashida Adeleke is running out of chances to secure her place at next month's European Athletics Championships. The 23-year-old has pulled out of the 400 metres at the KBC Night of Athletics in Belgium, having also missed the 200 metres qualifying standards in Lucerne. The deadline for Birmingham is next Sunday, with the National Championships in Dublin potentially her final opportunity to qualify. And that's your news and sport. I'm Will O'Callaghan. It's now 3:06.
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4: Dry and mainly sunny this afternoon with top temperatures of up to 24 degrees.
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0: Carl Young, Sunshine 106.8, Dublin's easy place to relax. And hello there, good afternoon and happy Sunday to you. How are you? Hope you're very well, enjoying the weekend. And thank you for joining me. I'm Carol Dooley and this is Sunday Stress Busters, easing you through the afternoon into the early evening. I hope you can stay with me because otherwise you're going to miss some great music. We'll continue very shortly with Michael Bublé and so much more. Stay right there.
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0: such a great song from the Sutherland Brothers, and that is especially for a great woman too, Trudy. Trudy Conway. Trudy, I understand that you listen to Sunshine all the time and you particularly love that song. So I hope that made your day this afternoon. Your husband Brian got in touch with us and he asked if we could play it for you. So hopefully now that put a big smile on your face. And a big shout out to everybody and all the staff at the Dunboyne Nursing Home. So nice to know you're listening in this afternoon. Hope you're enjoying your day. Sunshine 106.8, Dublin's easy place to relax. This is Sunday Stress Busters. I'm Carol Dooley, and stay right there with me from one great song to another. They're all great songs, really, aren't they, here at Sunshine? We'll continue with the Bee Gees and more next.
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2: Located near Dunleary Town Centre between Glasthoole and the seafront, the People's Park is a public park where a former Martello Tower was built in 1805. The park was developed by the then Kingston Town Commissioners towards the end of the 19th century in the formal Victorian style. It was enclosed by wrought iron railings and gates, with the most prominent entrances off Georgia Street and Queen's Road. The park was officially opened to the public on September 29, 1890 by its designer, Mr. J. L. Robinson, chairman of the Kingston Town Commissioners. The park is approximately 2 hectares in size and is bounded by Summerhill Road, Park Road and a railway cutting. There is a bandstand in the centre of the park with a playground to the east. There are 2 fountains in the park as well as tea rooms and a garden for the blind. The park comes alive every Sunday when market vendors sell a variety of food and crafts at the market stalls throughout the year. 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

The wonderful Willie Nelson, currently out on tour in the United States as part of the Outlaw Music Festival tour, which sounds quite wonderful, I have to say. 93 years and showing no signs of slowing down. Long may that continue. Sunshine 106.8, Dublin's easy place to relax. Almost 4 o'clock now, and this is Sunday Stress Busters. I'm Carol Dooley. Stay with me for Dusty Springfield, Van Morrison, Whitney Houston, The Cars, and so much more, all to come after the 4 o'clock news.

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11: It's 4 o'clock. Good afternoon, I'm Ellen Butler. Three teenagers have been hospitalised after a car was driven at them in Skerries in North Dublin. Gardaí say they responded to a public order incident on the Harbour Road at around 9:30 last night. Molly O'Connor is there.
12: Gardaí say a large number of teens gathered and a fight broke out. During the course of the incident, a car drove at a number of people. Three teens, understood to be under 18, were taken to Beaumont Hospital for non-life-threatening injuries. There is some Garda presence here today, but Skerries is calm with many families here to enjoy the sun. Local TD Grace Boland described the incident as shocking, adding that Skerries is a very quiet and family-friendly place.
13: We all know each other. It's a very local place. It's very quiet and very calm. And unfortunately, what happened last night really shocked people, and people got injured. And my thoughts are really with the three people who were taken to hospital last night. Thankfully, nothing life-threatening, but still a huge shock.
12: Gardaí say investigations are ongoing. Molly O'Connor in Skerries.
11: A man in his 30s has died at a music festival in Cork. The organisers of Love is a Stranger at Ballyvolan House say they're absolutely devastated. It's understood the alarm was raised when the man was found unresponsive in a tent this morning. CPR was carried out, but he was subsequently pronounced dead at the scene. The festival organisers say they're assisting the emergency services in every way possible, and out of respect for those affected, today's closing concert has been cancelled. Amazon and AliExpress have pulled listings for e-scooters capable of travelling over the legal speed limit. Under the current regulations, the vehicles must not travel any faster than 20 kilometres per hour. It comes as Children's Health Ireland reports 1 to 2 children are presenting at emergency departments with e-scooter related injuries every day this summer. Green Party leader Roderick O'Gorman says toy shops should also pull e-scooters from their shelves.
14: Really important that the toy retailers who are marketing e-scooters directly at young children, cease this immediately. These machines are not suitable for young children. And I think it's the enforcement of these laws that the government needs to focus on rather than a total ban, which would end up punishing the thousands of people who need an e-scooter to travel to and from work.
11: Donald Trump has called the deaths of two US service members in Jordan a shame, but said the Iran war is still crucial as the US carried out its eighth successive night of strikes. US Central Command said it targeted military and air defense facilities in Iran, as well as the Islamic Revolutionary Guard Corps, which attacked Jordan, killing the two troops. A third American service member is missing. Andrew and Tristan Tate have been arrested in the United States as UK prosecutors bring further charges against them. The controversial social media influencers were taken into custody in Miami on a sealed warrant, according to the US Marshals Service. A lawyer for the pair insists they're innocent. Assistant Chief Constable of Bedfordshire Police, Karina Thomas, says they face a total of 59 new charges.
15: The charges relate to seven victims spanning a period from 2010 to 2017. Our officers have worked closely with the CPS and both national and international law enforcement agencies as part of this complex investigation. I can now confirm that officers from the United States have arrested both Andrew and Tristan Tate in relation to this matter overnight, and they have been detained pending ongoing legal proceedings.
11: And finally, it's heading for halftime in the All-Ireland Senior Hurling Final. A sea of maroon and green has descended on Croke Park, where Galway and Limerick are battling it out in what's been a tight encounter so far. Just before the match, these Limerick supporters were feeling confident.
16: Limerick definitely going to win, 100%. I'd say 6 or 7 points. And Hego, Aaron Gillan going to have a great game. And Limerick are back, definitely back.
17: Limerick, obviously. And very confident. Yeah, hopeful now. Hopefully we'll do it today. Where are you? Lower Cusack. Fab seats.
11: That's your news update at 4 minutes past 4.
18: And in sport, Limerick lead Galway by 7 points to 5 in the All-Ireland Hurling Final. Dermot Burns has sent over 3 points for the Munster champions Limerick, with Colin O'Neill, Aaron Gillan, Aidan O'Connor and Adam English also splitting the posts. Aaron Nyland has scored all of Galway's points so far, with 4 of them coming from place balls and 1 from play. Korea's Siwoo Kim is the new leader on the final day of Golf's Open Championship. He's moved to 10 under par after 6 holes at Royal Birkdale. Cam Young, Ryan Fox and the third round leader Sam Burns lead the chase at 9 under par. Shane Lowry is currently 3 under after 11 holes, while the Masters champion Rory McIlroy has slipped back to 2 under. He's currently playing the last. Spain will aim to make history and hold the World Cup and European Championships at the same time this evening. They take on holders Argentina in the final at MetLife Stadium in New Jersey. 39-year-old Leo Messi will lead Argentina in what will be his third World Cup final. There's one game in the second round of the FAI Cup this afternoon, with Derry City and Talca Rovers just getting underway. The England squad have returned home after their third place finish at the World Cup. Last night's 6-4 win against France means it was their most successful tournament since 1966. The players' flight touched down into Birmingham Airport a bit earlier this afternoon. Kimi Antonelli has boosted his Formula One world title hopes with victory at the Belgian Grand Prix. His Mercedes teammate and championship rival George Russell retired from the race after colliding with Lewis Hamilton on the opening lap. Hamilton would eventually finish in fourth, while Ferrari colleague Charles Leclerc took second, with Red Bull's Max Verstappen in third. The defending champion Lando Norris came home in 7th, while Alex Dunn finished 4th in Formula 2's feature race at Spa. Dunn now is also in 4th place overall in the Drivers' Championship standings. He was 2nd over the line, the awfully youngster, but was then hit with a 5-second penalty for exceeding track limits. And Rashida Adeleke is running out of chances now to secure a place at next month's European Athletics Championships. The 23-year-old has pulled out of the 400 metres at the KBC Night of Athletics in Belgium, having also missed the 200 metres qualifying standard in Lucerne. The deadline for Birmingham is next Sunday, with the National Championships in Dublin now potentially her final opportunity to qualify for the Europeans. And that's your news and sport. I'm Will O'Callaghan. It's now 6 minutes past 4.
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22: Continuing dry with sunshine this afternoon, hazy at times, light, occasionally moderate northerly breezes and top temperatures of up to 24 degrees.
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0: Shine 106.8, Dublin's easy place to relax. Thanks for joining me this afternoon. And if you have just tuned in, well, I'm delighted that you have. I'm Carol Dealey. This is Sunday Stress Busters. A joy and a pleasure, as always, to be here just playing all this great music, hopefully keeping the weekend vibe going for you and hopefully, too, providing a little recharge for the coming week ahead. Stay right there. We'll continue very shortly with John Waite, classic soul from Aretha Franklin, and Gabrielle celebrates a birthday today, so we'll certainly include a birthday tribute to her too.
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4: Did you pass through the M50 toll yesterday? The clock is ticking. 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

0: the very wonderful Kieran Goss. I'm sure I mentioned that I saw him and his wife Annie Kinsella perform at the Dreacht in Blanchardstown a few years back, and I was absolutely mesmerised by them. And I know that they tend to tour quite a bit. In fact, I went onto the website to see where they are right now, and they are touring Ireland, but no plans, as far as I can determine anyway, that they're going to come back to our neck of the woods anytime soon. But hopefully that will change, because they do like to be on the road. I remember reading a headline that said something along the lines of that they're out touring so much that their neighbours actually think their house is a holiday home. But yeah, if you ever are in the vicinity of Kieran Goss and you see that he and his wife are performing, then I would highly suggest that you get your tickets and go. Absolutely magical. Sunshine 106.8, Dublin's easy place to relax. This is Sunday Stress Busters. Stay right there with me. We'll continue with Anita Baker and more next.
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Well, happy birthday today to the wonderful Gabrielle. I understand she gave a phenomenal performance when she supported Michael Bublé at Malahide Castle a few weeks back. And I guess no surprise there, because she is rather talented now, to say the least. 57 she turns today. So, as I said, happy birthday to her. And if it's your birthday, happy birthday to you too. 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Look at the time, almost 5 o'clock. Stay with me as we'll ease you now into your early Sunday evening with Keith Urban, Leo Sayre, Leslie Dowdle, and so much more. All to come after the 5 o'clock.

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9: At 5, good evening, I'm Tina Gates. Three teenagers have been hospitalised after a car was driven at them in Skerries in North County Dublin. Gardaí say they responded to a public order incident on the Harbour Road at around 9:30 last night. Molly O'Connor is at the scene.
10: Gardaí say a large number of teens gathered and a fight broke out. During the course of the incident, a car drove at a number of people. Three teens, understood to be under 18, were taken to Beaumont Hospital for non-life-threatening injuries. There is some Garda presence here today, but Skerries is calm, with many families here to enjoy the sun. Local TD Grace Boland described the incident as shocking, adding that Skerries is a very quiet and family-friendly place.
11: We all know each other. It's a very local place. It's very quiet and very calm. And unfortunately, what happened last night really shocked people, and people got injured. And my thoughts are really with the three people who were taken to hospital last night. Thankfully, nothing life-threatening, but still a huge shock.
10: Gardaí say investigations are ongoing. Molly O'Connor in Skerries.
9: A man in his 30s has died at a music festival in Cork. The organisers of Love is a Stranger at Ballyvolan House say they're absolutely devastated. It's understood the alarm was raised when the man was found unresponsive in a tent this morning. CPR was carried out, but he was subsequently pronounced dead at the scene. Festival organisers say they're assisting the emergency services in every way possible, and today's closing concert has been cancelled out of respect for those affected. Amazon and AliExpress have pulled listings for e-scooters capable of travelling over the legal speed limit. Under the current regulations, the vehicles mustn't travel any faster than 20 kilometres an hour. It comes as Children's Health Ireland reports 1 to 2 children are presenting at emergency departments with e-scooter-related injuries every day this summer. Green Party leader Roderick O'Gorman says toy shops should also pull e-scooters from their shelves.
12: Really important that the toy retailers who are marketing e-scooters directly at young children cease this immediately. These machines are not suitable for young children. And I think it's the enforcement of these laws that the government needs to focus on rather than a total ban, which would end up punishing the thousands of people who need an e-scooter to travel to and from work.
9: The Islamic Revolutionary Guard Corps say two ships had an accident in what it's described as the unsafe Strait of Hormuz. It added two other ships were deterred from continuing their unsafe journey. It follows overnight US airstrikes on Iran, which were launched in retaliation for an Iranian drone and missile attack in Jordan that killed two American service members on Friday. A third American service member is missing. Paul Rogers, Professor of Peace Studies at Bradford University in the UK, says Iran may have missile facilities underground which are escaping US attacks.
13: Iran could carry on making the drones in small workshops up and down the country. And there are also strong indications, which weren't confirmed before this current war, that Iran have put a lot of the missile facilities, including anti-ship missiles, underground. And many of those have not been hit by the Americans or the Israelis. Probably they don't even know where they are.
9: Andrew and Tristan Tate have been arrested in the US as UK prosecutors bring further charges against them. The controversial social media influencers were taken into custody in Miami on a sealed warrant, according to the US Marshals Service. A lawyer for the pair insists they're innocent. Assistant Chief Constable of Bedfordshire Police, Karina Thomas, says they now face a total of 59 new charges.
14: The charges relate to seven victims, spanning a period from 2010 to 2017. Our officers have worked closely with the CPS and both national and international law enforcement agencies as part of this complex investigation.
9: And that's your latest news update at 4 minutes past five.
15: And in sports, Limerick are on course to win their sixth All-Ireland hurling title in 9 years. 1-3 from Cathal O'Neill as them leading Galway by 125 to 15 points late in the second half at Croke Park. Aran Ireland has scored 9 points for Leinster champions Galway. They also had Ronan Glennon send off for a high tackle on Peter Casey in the 58th minute. Korea's Si Woo Kim has just dropped a shot on the final day of the Open Championship. He's back to 9 under par after 11 holes of his round at Royal Birkdale. He shares the lead now with Cameron Young, who's the clubhouse leader at 9 under par. 2019 winner Shane Lowry is 1 under playing the 17th, having dropped 3 shots on the back 9. Masters champion Rory McIlroy, well, he signed for a final round of 71 to finish on 1 under par. Excitement is very much building in New Jersey ahead of tonight's World Cup final between Argentina and Spain. Leo Messi's Argentina side are looking to defend the trophy they won in Qatar 4 years ago, while he's hoping to finish as the tournament's top goal scorer. He'd need 2 tonight to do so. Spain have the chance to add the World Cup to their European Championships crown from 2 years ago. Adam O'Reilly has given Derry City a 1-0 lead against Talca Rovers in the second round of the FAI Cup. That game is just about to come back out for the second half, while the England squad have arrived home after their third place finish at the World Cup. Last night's 6-4 win against France was their most successful tournament finish since 1966. Kimi Antonelli has helped his chances of winning the Formula One World Championship. He's picked up a victory at the Belgian Grand Prix. His Mercedes teammate and championship rival, George Russell, retired from the race after colliding with Lewis Hamilton on the opening lap. Hamilton went on to finish in fourth place, while his Ferrari colleague Charles Leclerc took second, with Red Bull's Max Verstappen in third. The defending champion Lando Norris came seventh overall. Alex Dunn has finished in fourth place in Formula 2's feature race at Spa. The Offaly youngster crossed the line in second place, but he's since been hit with a 5-second penalty for exceeding track limits. Dunn also sits in fourth place in the Drivers' Championship standings. And Power Blue has registered his first win of the campaign to take the Group 2 Minstrel Stakes at the Curragh. The 3-year-old had 7 lengths to spare over the field in justifying pre-race favouritism. And that's your news and sports. I'm Will O'Callaghan. It's now 6 minutes past five.
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7: Dublin's weather on Sunshine 106.8.
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18: Continuing dry with sunshine, hazy at times. Current temperatures of up to 23 degrees.
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0: That's just great, isn't it? Always such a huge fan of Leo Sayre, so wonderful to play that for you this afternoon. Actually, there is an absolutely fascinating interview with him on The Guardian. Now, it came out about 4 months ago under the headline, The Unbelievable Life of Leo Sayre, The Songs, The Sex, Being Swindled and A Spooky Phone Call from Elvis. And you can still read it online too, free of charge actually. So if you just, you know, Google Leo Sayre, The Guardian, you'll get it very easily. But trust me, it's an absolutely fascinating read. He certainly has had quite the life and he's not done yet, thankfully. Not by a long shot, we hope. Sunshine 106.8, Dublin's easy place to relax. This is Sunday Stress Busters. Hope you're very well and enjoying the music. Stay right there with me. We'll continue with the Commodores and more next.
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0: Alicia Keys, Sunshine, 106.8, Dublin's easy place to relax. Hope you're having a wonderful Sunday afternoon. Well, late Sunday afternoon, early evening as it is now. Maybe you're sitting out in the garden. Maybe you've fired up the barbecue. Maybe you just got your feet up, enjoying the music. Maybe you're still at work. Whatever's going on, we're here to make it as pleasurable as possible, certainly providing the perfect musical backdrop to keep you as stress-free and relaxed as possible. That's what Sunshine is all about, and that's what especially Sunday Stress Busters is all about. Stay right there. We'll continue very shortly with Chicago, Westlife and more.
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It's aging like a fine wine, isn't it? 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Almost 6 o'clock now. And you know what? We're not done yet. Stay with me. Sunday Stress Busters will continue with James Arthur, great song from the Righteous Brothers, Michael Bublé and more all to come after these 6 o'clock news.

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10: At six, good evening, I'm Tina Gates. Three teenagers have been treated in hospital after a car was driven into a number of people in Skerries in North County Dublin last night. Gardaí say it happened on Harbour Road when a fight broke out among a group of teenagers as people sat outside a local pub. A parked car was also rammed and the car being driven at the crowd attempted to drive at them a second time before driving off. Fine Gael TD for Dublin, Fingal West and Skerries native Grace Boland says it's totally unacceptable and very unusual for the area.
11: Thankfully, we don't really have antisocial behaviour. Sometimes during the summer, people might be out enjoying themselves a little bit more, and that's normal, but we have never seen anything like this, and it was really shocking. You know, Skerries is a great place to come. It's a great place to live. I really believe it is the best place in Ireland to live, and what we saw last night's unacceptable.
10: The organisers of a festival in Cork where a man died this morning say they're devastated. The man in his 30s was found unresponsive in his tent at the Love is a Stranger festival in Ballyvillan shortly before midday. Emergency services attempted CPR, however he was pronounced dead at the scene. The event's closing concert has been cancelled as a mark of respect. There were calls for toy retailers to stop selling e-scooters marketed towards children. It comes as Amazon and AliExpress have both taken down listings for e-scooters capable of reaching illegal speeds. The legal speed is currently 20 kilometres an hour and it's against the law for under-16s to ride them. But Green Party leader Roderick O'Gorman says there's a lack of clarity around these laws.
12: As the law currently stands, there's a question over whether it's illegal at point of sale to market these towards children. It's illegal for children to ride them, but there's some lack of clarity on the law in terms of marketing them directly at children. So I think these shops should stop doing this immediately anyway. The evidence is very clear that these devices are not suitable for young children.
10: A sea of green remains outside Croke Park after Limerick fans watched their team win the All-Ireland Hurling Championship. It's the first time they've brought the Liam McCarthy title back to the Treaty County since they lifted the trophy back in 2023. While the tribesmen's wait for an All-Ireland title will now stretch to 9 years, although a homecoming will take place tomorrow to celebrate reaching their first decider in 8 years. Here's the mood in the past few minutes.
13: Bit of heartbreak now when we're talking, a bit upset, but we overachieved this season than what we thought we would. So, you know, there's a lot of positives to be taken from it.
14: Galway didn't play the best. Limerick got the better of them. They had a good start at the run, but they should have kept it up the whole game.
15: It was amazing. No, it was brilliant. Limerick were brilliant.
16: Great day.
15: The Galway crowd weren't so too bad either, actually.
16: Yeah, no, they were great. Yeah, just fantastic. Limnock a boo.
10: The Islamic Revolutionary Guard Corps say two ships had an accident in what it's being described as the unsafe Strait of Hormuz. It follows overnight US airstrikes on Iran, which were launched in retaliation for an Iranian drone and missile attack in Jordan that killed two American service members on Friday. Meanwhile, Donald Trump's claimed Britain's new prime minister is about to allow new oil and gas drilling in the North Sea and says people in Aberdeen will be dancing in the streets. That's despite any confirmation from Andy Burnham that new licences are on the way. The US president has long called for Britain to expand its drilling operations, claiming that was the downfall of Keir Starmer.
17: I gave Keir Starmer some pretty good advice. I said, open up the North Sea. Go to Aberdeen, which was the hottest city in the whole continent. It was the oil city. It was the oil of Europe. And they closed everything.
10: And that's your latest news update at 4 minutes past six.
18: And in sport, Limerick are All-Ireland hurling champions for the 13th time. A 129-118 win over Galway has secured a sixth title in 9 years for John Kiley's side. Colin Neal scored 1-4 for the Munster champions, with Aidan O'Connor sending over 5 points. Galway's Aaron Ireland finished with 10 points, with Conor Cooney hitting the net from a late penalty. Micheál Donoghue's side were reduced to 14 men when Ronan Glennon was sent off for a high tackle on Peter Casey in the 58th minute. Kilkenny legend Tommy Welch says it's a remarkable achievement for Limerick.
19: They came back, you know, from minute one. He was playing a very strong team at the very start here in January in the Munster League. Continued in the National League, onto the Munster Championship, and now All-Ireland champions for the sixth time.
18: Cameron Young holds the clubhouse lead on the final day of Golf's Open Championship. A 6-under par round of 62 moved the American to 9-under par at Royal Birkdale. He's got one hand on the claret jug. Siwoo Kim, Ryan Fox and Sam Burns lead the chase there on 8-under down the back nine. 2019 winner Shane Lowry is set to finish just inside the top 30 after finishing up on 2-under par. The Masters champion Rory McIlroy signed for a final round 71 to finish on 1-under par. Excitement is building in New Jersey ahead of tonight's World Cup final between Argentina and Spain. Leo Messi's Argentina are looking to defend the trophy they won in Qatar 4 years ago, while he's hoping to finish as the tournament's top goal scorer. He'll need 2 goals in the final if he's to overtake Kylian Mbappe. Spain have the chance to add the World Cup to their European Championships crown from 2 years ago. Adam O'Reilly has given Derry City a 1-0 lead against Talca Rovers in the second round of the FAI Cup. That game is now very late on. Kimi Antonelli has boosted his Formula One world title hopes with victory at the Belgian Grand Prix. His Mercedes teammate and championship rival George Russell retired from the race after colliding with Lewis Hamilton on the opening lap. Hamilton finished fourth, while his Ferrari colleague Charles Leclerc took second, with Red Bull's Max Verstappen back in third. The defending champion Lando Norris came seventh overall. And Belgium's Remco Evenepoel is up to second place overall after winning the 15th stage of cycling's Tour de France. Four-time winner Tadej Pogacar was second today and now holds a 5-minute advantage in the yellow jersey. And that's your news in sports. I'm Will O'Callaghan. It's now 6 minutes past six.
20: You are now number 1,925 in the queue. You are now, the EV scrappage scheme is now sold out. Sorry.
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22: Dublin's weather on Sunshine 106.8.
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24: Dry with long clear spells tonight and lowest overnight temperatures are between 9 and 12 degrees.
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0: 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Sunshine 106.8, Dublin's easy place to relax. How are you this evening? Hope you're well. Hope you're enjoying the weekend now and you're feeling suitably relaxed and recharged. And if you're not quite there yet, well, stay right there because we're not quite done yet. This is Sunday Stress Busters. I'm Carol Dooley. Always a joy to be here playing all this great music for you. And we'll continue in just a moment with Aerosmith. Great, great song from Player and so much more.
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4: 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The clock is ticking. 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

0: 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This is Sunday Stressbusters. I'm Carol Dooley. Hope you're enjoying the music this evening. We're not done yet. Ed Finn back with the Sunday show after 7 o'clock. And in the meantime, we'll continue with Sunday Stressbusters. George Michael is next.
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2: Dating back to the 11th century, Christchurch Cathedral is older than Dublin's other medieval cathedral, St. Patrick's Cathedral. Claimed as the seat of both the Church of Ireland and Roman Catholic archbishops, the Catholic archbishop actually uses St. Mary's Church in Marlborough Street as his pro-cathedral. Located at the heart of medieval Dublin near Wood Quay, the first cathedral was built there shortly after 1028, and there's been a number of major renovations carried out over the years, particularly in the 1870s and more recently in 1982. The cathedral contains what is believed to be the tomb of Norman leader Strongbow, and also claims the title of the largest cathedral crypt in Britain or Ireland. For Sunshine 106.8, I'm Ken Doherty.
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Cranberry Sunshine 106.8, Dublin's easy place to relax. And that wraps up another Sunday Stress Busters. I'm Carol Dooley, as always. Thank you for listening, and I hope you'll join me again tomorrow afternoon. I'll be back from 2 for this evening, though. Stay right there. Tom Cole Jr. back to wrap up the weekend after 8 o'clock with Sunshine Swing. And ahead of that, in this week's edition of The Sunday Show with our resident and multi-award-winning travel journalist, Ed Finn, Ed discusses the fascinating history and the link between one of the most famous founding fathers, Benjamin Franklin, and Hillsborough Castle. The Sunday Show follows the 7 o'clock news next.

0: Beat. Hi, I'm Megan Scully, and this is Crack August Kjol on Sunshine 106.8. Imiul Milamigid Shaska Kahar for the Beach Boys, Achid Ivarahin, Le I Get Around.
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14: At 7, good evening, I'm Tina Gates. Three teenagers have been treated in hospital after a car was driven into a number of people in Skerries in North County Dublin last night. Gardaí say a fight broke out among a group of teenagers on Harbour Road while people were sitting outside a local pub. A parked car was rammed and a car appeared to be driven at people a second time before leaving the scene. Finnegrail TD for Dublin Fingal West and Skerries native Grace Boland says it's totally unacceptable and very unusual for the area.
15: Thankfully, we don't really have antisocial behaviour. Sometimes during the summer people might be out enjoying themselves a little bit more, and that's normal, but we have never seen anything like this, and it was really shocking. You know, Skerries is a great place to come, it's a great place to live. I really believe it is the best place in Ireland to live, and what we saw last night's unacceptable.
14: A teenage girl has died from injuries she suffered in a single car collision in County Wexford earlier this month. It happened at Shaystown Wellington Bridge at around 20 past 6 on the morning of July 8th. Three passengers, a boy and two girls, were injured in the collision, but one of the teenage girls died in hospital on Friday. A man in his late teens has already appeared before Carlow District Court in connection with the incident, and Gardaí are continuing to appeal for witnesses. The organisers of a festival in Cork where a man died this morning say they're devastated. The man in his 30s was found unresponsive in his tent at the Love is a Stranger festival in Ballyvillan shortly before midday. The event's closing concert has been cancelled as a mark of respect. There are calls for toy retailers to stop selling e-scooters marketed towards children. It comes as Amazon and AliExpress have both taken down listings for e-scooters capable of reaching illegal speeds. The legal speed's currently 20 kilometres an hour, and it's against the law for under-16s to ride them. But Green Party leader Roderick O'Gorman says there's a lack of clarity around these laws.
16: As the law currently stands, there's a question over whether it's illegal at point of sale to market these towards children. It's illegal for children to ride them, but there's some lack of clarity on the law in terms of marketing them directly at children. So I think these shops should stop doing this immediately anyway. The evidence is very clear that these devices are not suitable for young children.
14: A sea of green and a wave of emotion swept through Croke Park after Limerick were crowned All-Ireland hurling champions this afternoon. It's the first time the Lee McCarthy couple returned to the Treaty County since 2023. For Galway, the wait for an All-Ireland title now stretches to 9 years. There was a mix of joy and heartache as the fans began to leave the hallowed ground.
17: Bit of heartbreak now when we're talking, bit upset, but we overachieved this season than what we thought we would. So, you know, yeah, there's a lot of positives to be taken from it.
18: Galway didn't play the best. Limerick got the better of them. They had a good start at the run, but they should have kept it up the whole game.
19: It was amazing. No, it was brilliant. Limerick were brilliant.
20: Great
19: the
20: day.
19: The Galway crowd weren't so too bad either, actually.
20: Yeah, no, they were great. Yeah, just fantastic. Limerick got boo.
14: Donald Trump has claimed Britain's new Prime Minister is about to allow new oil and gas drilling in the North Sea. He says people in Aberdeen will be dancing in the streets. But that's despite any confirmation from Andy Burnham that new licences are on the way. The US President's long called for Britain to expand its drilling operations, claiming that was the downfall of Keir Starmer.
21: I gave Keir Starmer some pretty good advice. I said, open up the North Sea. Go to Aberdeen, which was the hottest city in the whole continent. It was the oil city. It was the oil of Europe. And they closed everything.
14: And that's your latest news update at 4 minutes past seven.
22: And in sport, Limerick are All-Ireland hurling champions for the 13th time. A 129-118 win over Galway has secured a sixth title in 9 years for John Kiley's side. Colin O'Neill scored 1-4 for the Munster champions, with Aidan O'Connor sending over 5 points. Galway's Aaron Nyland finished with 10 points, with Conor Cooney hitting the net from a late penalty. Micheál Donoghue's side were reduced to 14 men when Ronan Glennon was sent off for a high tackle on Peter Casey in the 58th minute. Kilkenny legend Tommy Welsh says it's a remarkable achievement for Limerick.
23: They came back, you know, from minute one. He was playing a very strong team at the very start here in January in the Munster League, continued in the National League, onto the Munster Championship, and now All-Ireland champions for the sixth time.
22: Ryan Fox has been crowned the Open champion. The New Zealander sank a 12-foot birdie on the last hole at Royal Birkdale to finish on 10 under par, one shot ahead of Cam Young. 2019 winner Shane Lowry placed 28th after ending up on 2 under par, while the Masters champion Rory McIlroy signed for a final round 71 to finish on 1 under par. Excitement is building in New Jersey ahead of tonight's World Cup final between Argentina and Spain, coming up in just under an hour's time. Leo Messi's Argentina are hoping to defend the trophy they won in Qatar 4 years ago, while he's hoping to finish as the tournament's top goal scorer. Spain have the chance to add the World Cup to their European Championships crown from 2 years ago. Derry City are through to the third round of the FAI Cup. Ellis Chapman scored twice late on, and Adam O'Reilly scored the other, as they beat Leinster Senior League side Tolka Rovers 3-0 at the Brandywell. The draw for the third round of the competition will take place on Tuesday. Kimi Antonelli has boosted his Formula One world title hopes with victory in the Belgian Grand Prix. His Mercedes teammate and championship rival George Russell retired from the race after colliding with Lewis Hamilton on the opening lap. Hamilton would finish in fourth place, while his Ferrari colleague Charles Leclerc took second, with Red Bull's Max Verstappen in third. The defending champion Lando Norris placed seventh. And Belgium's Remco Evenepoel is up to second place overall after winning stage 15 of cycling's Tour de France. Four-time winner Tadej Pogacar was second today, and he now holds a 5-minute advantage in the yellow jersey. And that's your news and sport. I'm Will O'Callaghan. It's now 6 minutes past seven.
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0: Dry with long clear spells tonight. Lowest overnight temperatures are between 9 and 12 degrees.
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0: Hello and welcome to this evening's Sunday show. A very special Sunday show coming to you this evening from Hillsborough Castle and Gardens here in County Down. And this castle has been at the centre of some of the most important moments in Anglo-Irish history, from landmark political agreements to royal visits. And it even holds a remarkable connection to Benjamin Franklin, who visited here in the 18th century before going on to help shape the birth of modern America. And as America celebrates the 250 years since the Declaration of Independence, that connection feels more relevant than ever. Now, I'll be enjoying a wonderful tour of the gardens here later with head gardener Claire Woods, MBE. But first, I'm delighted to be joined by David Orr, Castle and Collections Manager here at Hillsborough Castle. David, you're very welcome to the programme. How are you?
1: I'm great. Thank you for having me on the show today as well.
0: Just let me ask you a little bit about your role here, Manager and Collections, of course. So you're responsible for acquiring some incredibly exciting and interesting things for people to come and see here.
1: Yeah, so my role is it's an interesting one. It's a privilege to be in it. And I am responsible for the care of the collection, the historically significant collection that we have inside the castle, and the presentation of that as well. It's about being able to be in a position where we can display wonderful works of art, wonderful pieces of furniture, and always looking out and identifying what opportunities from paintings and objects that we could display further down the line. My other part of my role as well is I look after the castle as a whole in terms of the who comes and stays there and what they're doing within the building as well, and the events, etc.
0: Yeah, and of course, as we all know, I mean, it is the official residence Charles and Camilla when he comes here, the King's residence, mm-hmm. and the Secretary of State stays here as well. Yeah. Just give us a little bit of interest. I mean, it's the most beautiful Georgian building, mm-hmm. going back, I suppose, to the history of it and just, you know, when the castle began, when it was built here.
1: So the castle, we believe, was built in the 1750s by a gentleman called Lord Hillsborough, or locally known as Will's Hill. In fact, it's where the name Hillsborough comes from. It's not after the steep hill in the middle of the town. It's actually after the family. And it's also where you would get County Down from Downshire, because Will's Hill became the Marquess of Downshire. So there's really interesting history there. But the building itself, 1750s built and extended through the 1800s up until 1925, whenever the British government bought it. And that's when it really became not so much a private home, but more of a government house. That's whenever it moved into being a royal residence and a political residence from the 1970s onwards.
0: Yeah, no, I mean, it would be lovely, I suppose, to go through some of the big moments here that, you know, and sure. When you come on the tour here, folks, as well, you get to see all these wonderful pictures. It's a very interesting day out.
1: Oh, it absolutely is. There's so many different things you can come here and learn. And in fact, if you come on one tour and come another day for the same tour, you'll actually hear a little bit of another piece of history that you hadn't learned before. And you're right, there's so many historically significant moments that have taken place at the castle. I mean, to name a few, the Anglo-Irish Agreement, the Belfast Good Friday Agreement, and going right back through to 1771, and Benjamin Franklin visited here to meet with Lord Hillsborough. A place for dialogue, a place for conversation, and a place for hospitality. That's something that we really pride ourselves in.
0: Yeah, and let's talk about that, because he was really a visionary in a certain extent. But just tell us, he came here tell us the story, because it's fascinating, and how it molded the independence of America.
1: It's a story that, to be honest with you, isn't really well known, but this year, being the semi-quincentennial year of America, provides that opportunity to explain how Benjamin Franklin was living in London in the 1750s, 60s and 70s, and he was, I suppose, in a way, the de facto speaker for America, their agent in London, representing their needs. And whilst he was sort of moving and shaking in political circles and influencing them, he wanted to see if there was a way forwards as to how America could be governed by the British, perhaps similar to other dominions. So he came to Ireland in 1771. He landed in Dublin and spent a couple of days there, spoke in the Irish Parliament. And he happened to come across, or had an invitation to Dublin Castle for a dinner with the Viceroy, where he came upon Lord Hillsborough. Now, to segue out of that slightly, Lord Hillsborough was the Secretary of State for the colonies, and he was also the President of the Board of Trade, which meant that he was responsible for any of the political decisions in America that was affecting America. So we're looking at things like taxation without representation. Lord Hillsborough had an impact on that. We're looking at how he was leading the governors, how he was increasing fortifications for defences. And at the same time, he's having discussions with his own political allies and the likes of Benjamin Franklin and how America should be ruled. Franklin and Lord Hillsborough did not get on. They didn't see eye to eye on many different policies and decisions that were made. But in one particular instance, Benjamin Franklin called on Lord Hillsborough in London in his house. And he said, "I have a letter here to say that I'm now the agent for Massachusetts." And Lord Hillsborough immediately said, "You are wrong. You are not the agent." And he very much put Franklin down. He very much made Franklin out to be standing above his station and making him feel that he wasn't worth what he was meant to be doing. And what's interesting is that Franklin went back to his own house and nearly word for word recounted the entire conversation in a letter. And that's a letter we now have on display in the dining room. But to lead on to that, Franklin, whose relationship at this point, whenever he arrived in Ireland, was strained with Lord Hillsborough, happened to come upon him in Dublin Castle. And Lord Hillsborough, in a very strange way, was very civil to him and said to him, "Come and stay, come and visit me in Hillsborough," because he knew he would have to travel through as he's getting the boat to Scotland. Franklin was a little bit on edge and didn't really want to, but whenever he arrived in Hillsborough to stay at the local inn, there wasn't any other coaches for him to leave immediately. So therefore, Lord Hillsborough found out he was here and invited him in. And well, what we can say is that we refer to it as days of conversation that have led to centuries of consequence. But Franklin writes in his letters that Lord Hillsborough detained him with 1,000 civilities, that he was, his hospitality was second to none. His son took him around in his carriage around the estate for 40 miles, showing off the industry, showing off what was possible in the area and how he was really pushing and developing standards. I mean, as a sign that really confused Franklin was the fact that Lord Hillsborough took his own coat off and put it around Franklin to look after him and keep him warm. So Franklin left sort of thinking, well, hold on a minute, maybe Lord Hillsborough, maybe there's a relationship here, maybe there's a way for America to move forwards in hand with Britain. But of course, a couple of months later, after being encouraged to call upon Lord Hillsborough in London again, Franklin called on him once, twice, three, four times. Lord Hillsborough never answered the door. He pretended not to be home. And at this point, that was the last straw. Franklin had had enough and had left London with very much the view that there wasn't a way forward with Great Britain and that therefore America should declare independence.
0: That's incredible, isn't it?
1: Yeah, it really is.
0: I mean, you'd wonder, you know, the story, why, I mean, you know, what was the, because he seemed to have gone all out to impress him when he was here.
1: Well, this is it,
0: As you say, I mean, you know, even mollycoddling him.
1: Absolutely, yeah. It's a very strange incident.
0: And then a complete change of heart.
1: Yeah, absolutely, yeah.
0: And do they know, I mean, what the reason for that was? Or
1: well, we don't have any of the diaries from Wills Hill, so we can't say his side of the story entirely, but we know from the letters and the correspondence that Benjamin Franklin has written about Lord Hillsborough that he was confused about it, but also very, very clear that he and Lord Hillsborough were not getting on. He accused Lord Hillsborough of opening his letters and spying on him, which actually he was. We're fairly confident that he was. We know that he was, he wasn't an astute politician. He was much more amenable to being sort of a host, hospitality, looking after and engaging with people. And in fact, Lord Hillsborough even fell out with his own political allies at one point over decisions that were being made in America. So you can nearly get the impression that there was, politically, he wasn't the best, but maybe from a hospitality and a hosting viewpoint, he was much better. And possibly that's why it all confused Franklin, but from very much in a political narrative, that's where they fell out when they lost friendship.
0: So when Franklin went back to America, he said, "We can't trust these guys, the volatility, and we're going to go for full out independence."
1: I mean, America was already at this point on the verge of independence. They were beginning to become riled. They were beginning to murmur about revolution. Franklin, remember, was in London. He was an Anglophile. He wanted to find a way forwards, but it was this relationship and what fell out of it with the politicians in London that really he went, "Do you know what? There's no way forward here." To give you an idea, in America at the time, in 1770, there was the Boston Massacre, and that's where British troops fired on the American crowd. That was as a result of orders given that fell down through from Lord Hillsborough. He ordered General Gage to retaliate if provoked. He sent two regiments from Ireland to Boston to fortify and to increase defences. So these decisions that Lord Hillsborough is beginning to make is having an impact further down the line. And it's said that actually the Boston Massacre is one of the cornerstones for American independence. So 6 years earlier, but already you can see it's beginning to boil up to the top. There's the Boston Tea Party coming along as well. And of course, the relationship with Franklin coming back, he was in a mindset that really there was no other way but independence.
0: Yeah, no, in fact, I was over in Boston in August and I did the whole tour, throwing the tea over and I learned a lot. Yeah, fascinating.
1: Absolutely, yeah.
0: That's incredible. Now, you have some amazing collections here now that you've acquired recently, and you can just chat, I mean, the chess set,
1: it's
0: the letters, tell us a bit about that. And then, of course, tell us about the big
1: star item.
0: the one that's making you very excited.
1: Absolutely. I mean, so for this year, as we said, it's 250 years of America, and we've renamed the dining room the Franklin Dining Room. So where you dined at Christmas time is now known as the Franklin Dining Room, purely as a memory towards Benjamin Franklin's visit. And we've worked with a number of lenders in the United States, particularly the American Philosophical Society, to borrow some of the objects that Franklin would have had an input into. And one is a portrait of Franklin to reflect what his appearance was at the time, to allow us to lean into that story. But also the letters that I've just mentioned, we have them on display in the dining room. So Franklin's own handwriting, his own memories and relationship with Lord Hillsborough is written there about events that unfolded in that room.
0: I know, I was looking at them earlier and I kind of got goosebumps.
1: Yeah, absolutely. It's one of those times when you see something and you feel, actually, this is historically really significant.
0: And they really knew how to write letters then, didn't they, David?
1: They really did. Like,
0: the handwriting's
1: a
0: masterpiece.
1: Yeah, really. It's a work of art in some right.
0: Yeah.
1: But of course, one of the pieces that we have in the room at the moment is also Benjamin Franklin's personal chess set. Now, that gives me goosebumps. I think that's fantastic to think that he was actually handling and playing these pieces in the room. And it's a wonderful way to tangibly describe the relationship, not only between Franklin and Lord Hillsborough, but also between Britain and America. And of course, through to modern politics that are played out at the castle, such as the Belfast Good Friday Agreement, it's all about anticipating what your opponent's going to do next, trying to move them into a corner to take their piece. And we know Franklin, he had been playing chess since the 1730s. He had written books and treatises on it. So he was well versed in how to play, but also in terms of Enlightenment thinking and how that impacts politics. So to have that sitting in the room where he discussed possibly played with Lord Hillsborough is fascinating. Not only do we have Franklin's letters, his chess set, but you're right, we have from the National Archives in London, one of the earliest copies of the Declaration of Independence. And that's fascinating. It came on display in April and is here until the end of September. And as it's been on display, we've been learning more information about it. It's one of the first copies to be printed around July 10th. And it was printed in New York. And it's one of the first copies, if not the first, to travel across the Atlantic and inform the British that America had declared independence. Because critically, America didn't communicate officially to Britain they were declaring independence. They didn't send them one of their copies. So this sort of accidentally came into British hands. And what we've discovered as well is that the copy that we have, we believe, is actually older than the declaration that sits in Congress in Washington, D.C. So a really unique and rare piece of history is on display at the castle.
0: Amazing. And it's such an exceptional survivor, isn't it, that it survived?
1: Absolutely. Yeah.
0: And David, the connection with Hugh Gaines, a Belfast-born man.
1: Exactly. Yeah, he was a Hugh Gaines, born in just outside Belfast, and he emigrated to America, we believe, in the 1740s. In fact, he was an apprentice of one of Franklin's print shops before he moved to New York and he set up his own printing business. He was known as the turncoat printer. He actually swapped sides throughout the revolution and eventually settled again on the side of the colonies later on in the late 1770s, early 80s.
0: For people that may not have been to Hillsborough before, David, it is a complete day out. I mean, as I mentioned earlier there, you have 100 hectares of the most beautiful gardens, cedar trees, and I mean, the redwoods. And of course, Hillsborough Village itself, the town of Hillsborough, is the most beautiful Georgian village. It's like the Cotswolds up there, David. It's so beautiful. The Parson's Nose is a particular favourite of mine.
1: There's plenty
0: just tell
1: of,
0: us
1: plenty
0: what's
1: of
0: to
1: places,
0: do when people pop up again, just to quickly recap.
1: Yeah, I mean, look, as you said, 97 acres of gardens to explore, to play in. You could spend a perfect day here. We've got cafes on site. We actually have an offer on at the moment where kids go free during the summer. We're open 7 days a week. There's tours of the castle and there's the gardens to explore. We also have a trail for people to walk around, particularly children and adults as well. It's called the Beano Trail. So we actually have Dennis Jimenez here and his friends dotted around the gardens, and you can help them explore and solve their problems. But it's a wonderful day out. You can step into Hillsborough Village, explore the church, explore the historic fort and courthouse, and pop into a couple of the shops down the street as well, and take home some souvenirs.
0: Well, folks, we're going to go to a short break now, and we'll be back with David shortly after this.

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1: 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The clock is ticking. 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

0: And you're very welcome back, folks, to tonight's Sunday show. David, other symbolic moments that, of course, we know about, but just run through them again for us, because the pictures tell such a story on beautiful on the wall here.
1: I mean, the pictures themselves, they relate to, in various different areas of the castle, different themes, but one particular room is the state drawing room, and we have a wonderful Irish art hang. It celebrates artists from the island of Ireland, whether it's the likes of William Connor or Paul Henry, but modern artists as well, like Colin Davidson, Gareth Reid, just displaying the wealth of art that is actually from this island.
0: The portrait of the Queen, that is absolutely amazing, isn't it?
1: Oh, it's fantastic. And it's an opportunity to have it here that, you know, it was painted in 2016 for her 90th birthday, and it's the first time it's ever been on public display anywhere in the world. And, you know, Hillsborough Castle was really fortunate to be able to display that, and we have it on a loan for people to come and see now for a long term. But in talking about historic moments, of course, there's many royal visits have taken place here, but there's many political moments as well. And the Belfast Good Friday Agreement, it was discussed here. It was the agreement was thrashed out. It was between different politicians, and we had many different diplomats coming too. And that's reflected in one of our state rooms known as Lady Grey's Study. It's a hang of art called Preparing the Peace. And it's diplomats and politicians that have fed into the Good Friday Agreement. And if we're talking about significant occasions, in 2023, we actually had the physical Good Friday Agreement document in that room, surrounded by all of the portraits. And as the castle is a place where it's history happens here. It's living history. History keeps getting layered on top, whether it's Belfast Good Friday Agreement or the celebration of it 25 years later. There's moments that we're able to really bring to the fore throughout the state rooms, through the artwork and objects.
0: Yeah, it's funny because it feels it's a place that, you know, not just of history, but that almost molds history.
1: Mm-hmm. And absolutely,
0: I think it has something to do. It's a very special place in terms of tranquility. And I know there's almost 100 acres of gardens as well. But I think it's a place that lends itself to peace.
1: Absolutely does. I mean, we have
0: incredible location.
1: We talk about it being the backstage diplomat. It has a sort of quiet convening power where different political parties and different people of opposing opinions can come together and begin to actually discuss without feeling pressured either way. For example, the table in our red room is round, and it's round for a reason, because there's nobody at the head of the table. There's nobody steering the conversation. Everybody is equal around that. We refer to it as the backstage diplomat, where worlds and minds come to meet.
0: And of course, the beautiful, Mary McAleese met the Queen here as well.
1: Yeah, correct. And Mary McAleese met the late Queen in the Red Room. And the first time the two heads of state had met on the island since partition. And of course, that led the way towards the state visit to Ireland. And of course, the reciprocal visit of the Irish state visit to Britain as well. So, you know, defining moments. Of course, to be honest with you, you've got everything from secretaries of state such as Mo Mullum through to royal family members, prime ministers, presidents of the USA, but even, you know, celebrities such as the likes of Lily Savage would have dined at the table. But even, you know, since 1925, we have a menu book of every single dinner, menu and dances taking place at the castle. And as you begin to leaf through it, you can see the dinners at the eight, you can see the people that came, the diplomats, the politicians, the ambassadors, what they had. And when they came, it's about, you know, 6-8 inches thick, but every single page has a piece of history as you turn it over.
0: Yeah, to be a fly on the wall for some of those dinners.
1: Absolutely.
0: Would be incredible.
1: I mean, to be honest with you, you know, if we talk about Benjamin Franklin, to be a fly on the wall during those conversations, but for me, whenever you're asked the question, who would you bring to your dinner party? Benjamin Franklin would be at the table first person.
0: Yeah, amazing. Now, I mean, you do wonderful tours here, garden tours, mm-hmm. and castle, but just give us an idea. You have some special tours on for this year, for the 250th.
1: For the 250 year, we do. You're right. We have a number of tours. We have the American tour, which focuses solely on the American connection with Hillsborough Castle. Franklin, it looks at the Good Friday Agreement. It looks at American influence in politics in Northern Ireland. And we also have a political tour. We have a royal tour. We have an LGBT tour as well. Which, as I say, you begin to understand there's lots of different strings and pieces of history that can be drawn upon that have taken place at the castle. In the gardens as well, we have different walks that are available through the gardens, through the 97 acres. And of course, moving through this year as well, the gardens are being taken over by the Beano comic. So Dennis the Menace and all his friends will be
0: here. No way.
1: Yeah, I mean, and again, Franklin is
0: the star
1: of the
0: show.
1: Oh, I can't wait to
0: come.
1: Exactly, that's exactly it. So there's loads of great opportunities for people to come along. We'll be 7 days a week, kids go free.
0: That's incredible.
1: Absolutely.
0: I mean, the thing that's very interesting as well, there's a fabulous connection and story about pineapples that I just can't not talk about, right?
1: That's right.
0: Because, of course, pineapples in Victorian times were sort of a display of wealth or a symbol of great wealth. And they were presented at dinner parties. And it's in the equivalent price today, I was told the last time, about 5,000.
1: Correct. Yeah, that's right.
0: Pounds or euros.
1: But
0: tell us about the pineapples.
1: Hillsborough Castle and Gardens was one of the first places on the island of Ireland to start growing pineapples. One of the earliest producers of it. Now, you wouldn't really think that the north of Ireland is the perfect place to grow a pineapple, but they made it work. They had hot houses that they had fires that were running 24/7. They had somebody actually looking after the fire to create the heat for the pineapple. And you're right, you know, the pineapple actually was such a significant fruit that it was actually hired out. You could hire it to your dinner party and pay money to have it sitting in the center of your table. But the critical thing was that actually the person who got to eat the pineapple last was the owner. But to buy a pineapple, as you say, it's about £5,000, and now it's about £3.50 in the local supermarket. But it's a sign of wealth. And if you look at the likes of, you know, the Wimbledon trophy at the tennis tournament, there's a pineapple on the top of it because of the significance of the wealth of it. But yeah, so the castle was one of the first places to grow them on the island.
0: When people come, David, they spend about how long here? Because the tour is a must, obviously.
1: Of course,
0: and then, I mean, I'll be doing a lovely walk around the gardens later. But I've been on many tours and all over the world, and you know, guides. But here, you feel something special here. I suppose because it's the Irish connection as well. But and the American connection is amazing because you almost feel like you could be in Boston or you could be in Philadelphia.
1: Yeah,
0: you know,
1: absolutely. You're right.
0: You're the founding father. So you've managed to create that amazing sort of unique experience.
1: I mean, whenever you come into the gardens, there's a sense of relaxation. And you'll come here for a day perfectly. You can come in, you can do a tour in the castle. We have cafes on site where you can get your lunch. A lot of the produce comes from the gardens as well. But there's 97 acres, there's dozens of trails that you can walk around, and there's play features for children to engage in as well, and just to sit down and relax. Of course, with that as well, you can go out into the town of Hillsborough, where there's lots of little cafes, shops, and further walks into the forest as well. So it's a must-do for a day.
0: Yeah, I mean, the town of Hillsborough is another, it's absolutely gorgeous.
1: Absolutely.
0: And the castle, actually, in terms of location, I mean, it wasn't one of those castles that was built miles away from, I mean, it's right in the center of things, isn't that? It was interesting the way that it was actually built right in the heart. I mean, the A1 is just beside you there.
1: Yeah, well, I mean, it's interesting because Wills Hill, he designed it like that. He didn't want to be set back up a driveway. He wanted to be typical of the London Irish Georgian Square or in Dublin, where he is right on the facade of the streets. And I mean, you're 1 minute, you're at the castle gates and you're in the center of Hillsborough. It's wonderful. It's a great space. It's a connected community, and you're able to step out into the streets, enjoy a coffee, go for a walk, see the church and see some of the restaurants, and then come back into the estate again. Go back down to your car and drive an hour and a half back down to Dublin.
0: And give a shout out. There's a great restaurant called The Parson's Nose. Is that correct?
1: Oh, absolutely.
0: And I have to give, because the last time I was there, I didn't want to leave. Cheese, the lunch, the cocktail. I always want to go there when I come up here. It's the real quintessential. It's like the Cotswolds, David, isn't it? To a certain extent,
1: You're not the first person to say that.
0: Amazing.
1: It's quaint and it's a close knit sort of place. And as you said, The Parson's Nose, there's lots of other little restaurants as well with a similar feel, and particularly in the winter with a roaring fire, it's stunning.
0: For yourself now, I mean, obviously you're a big history buff, of course. I mean, is it something that you find incredibly interesting, how this place, the connection with Franklin, how it had an effect on sort of the whole history of the Declaration of Independence?

0: but also make people realize that in America, there's Hillsboroughs as well. Lord Hillsborough founded other Hillsborough towns in America. New Jersey, New Hampshire, Tampa Bay, Florida, there's a Hillsborough County.
1: Wow.
0: Links back to here. So that we're only at the tip of the iceberg and beginning to explore and research what the connections are for even further afield.
1: It's also very interesting, the amount of presidents that had connections here, isn't it?
0: Yeah, so whilst the castles had a number of presidents visit, there's also a number of presidents that have hailed from the island of Ireland. And I think for this year, and 250 years of America, that's something that really has a connection that should be drawn on a little bit more, and I imagine is coming to the surface more and more this year.
1: The bust of Franklin is very interesting as well. There's a nice story to it. It looks like it's real heavy marble, right?
0: Yeah.
1: But and it's a very well done. Tell us about that.
0: Well, it was we don't have an original bust of Benjamin Franklin, but we did manage to procure a copy of it, and it's made out of epoxy resin. But the marble plinth in itself is, as you're right, it could fool you into thinking it's a real life heavy object, and it's not. You can lift it up with one hand. So to be honest with you, whenever we're doing any object rotations in the rooms and somebody's watching you and think, oh, they're going to have to get the big hitters out to lift this, and then you lift it off in one hand, it sort of fools them. It's quite impressive throughout, and it'll be in the dining room on display.
1: Yeah, it's so accessible as well, folks, because, I mean, I know I drove up today, but I've taken the trains now, or made the new train station, Grand Central,
0: right,
1: every hour. And there's a bus from there and right to Hillsborough.
0: Yeah,
1: so it's 25 minutes.
0: Yeah, it's a really short space of time, and it's express bus from the centre of Belfast out, really, really quick. And it stops at the door of Hillsborough Castle.
1: Brilliant. Yeah. Well, David, it's been an absolute pleasure. Thank you so much for filling us in on that really interesting history of the castle here this evening. Folks, we're going to take a break now. And afterwards, I'll be walking the gardens with Claire Woods, who is the head gardener here at Hillsborough Castle and Gardens. Thanks a million, David.
0: Thank you.

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0: And you're very welcome back to the Sunday Show. I'm delighted to be joined now by the head gardener here at Hillsborough Castle and Gardens, Claire Woods. And Claire, this is just the most beautiful day and it's a joy to see you again. How are you?
1: I'm great, thank you, Ed. And what a privilege to have you back on a day like this. Here at Hillsborough, we've got 98 acres of gardens and they're all divided into different areas. So we're not going to be able to do all 98 acres today. But what we will do is try and give you a little bit of a flavour of what we have here and highlight some of our most important plants, our most important vistas and views, and what people can expect to see when they come.
0: Brilliant. That'd be great. I mean, I can stay on later and do a little bit extra myself anyway. So we're starting here, Claire, at the house.
1: Yeah, we're starting here at the state entrance. And this is one of the most formal parts of the garden. This is where all the dignitaries arrive and also where all our visitors arrive if they're going on a tour of the house. So we keep the box beautifully cut. But again, there's the formality. There's the lovely lollipop laurels. And then as we turn round, we see away from the house, we see this fantastic view down the Lagan Valley to Belfast. And you can just see in the distance there, the tops of some very tall conifers. Those are sequoia dendrons and sequoias, the coastal redwoods and the giant redwoods. And they're down in the area that we call the Pinetum.
0: Amazing. And I mean, they are hundreds of years old, aren't they?
1: They're actually not that old. They were planted, we think, in 1872. But they're very fast growing. They love our climate here. And so maybe in 3,000 years, when they get to be the same age as the ones in California, they'll be absolutely enormous.
0: Yeah, and the oldest trees here are?
1: The oldest trees are the yew trees. And they would have been native to the site before the garden was enclosed. We don't know exactly, but we're guessing probably about 400 years old.
0: Brilliant. So now we're heading off to?
1: We're heading off now to see what is the only part of the garden that was developed in the 20th century. Ed, I've brought you now to the Granville Garden. And this is a small square garden that was developed in the late 1940s by Lady Granville. Just after the war, and she wanted to have something a little bit more colourful to look at. So it's designed with roses around the outside, then beds of herbaceous plants, and in the centre we've got five huge rose beds. Four of them are a lovely hybrid tea called Silver Jubilee, with then tall David Austin scented roses in the middle. In the middle we have the Northern Ireland Centenary Rose, and then a couple of nice special features in this garden. The first is the stone birdbath, and that was carved and made, designed for us by students on the Heritage Skills Programme. And that's an All-Ireland programme. And the metal obelisk in the middle, also designed and made by one of the students in that programme.
0: And of course, you're very ecologically friendly here as well. I mean, you make your own mulch. You practice a really sort of organic gardening to a certain extent, don't you?
1: We're not registered organic, but we follow organic principles in that we don't use any chemicals or any artificial fertilizers. You can see the lovely mulch that we have here. And if you just lift it and feel it, it's a lovely dark brown,
0: wow,
1: crumbly
0: texture.
1: There's
0: nothing
1: texture.
0: Wouldn't grow on that now, Claire, yeah. I'd say. It's absolutely, it looks like the creme de la creme of soil.
1: Well, that has been made in our big operation space. We have six huge compost bays, and we take all our green waste down and we mix it. We add some cardboard to add some carbon to it. And it takes about 6 months. And then we turn it and sieve it and bring it up and use it on all our beds. Ed, we're standing now in what is probably the most iconic view in the gardens at Hillsborough. We're looking down Yew Tree Walk. This is a walk that was developed after the gardens were enlarged in the 1840s. It's planted with daffodils, so at this time of the year, it's just like two great big ribbons of gold running down to the lake, the pond at the bottom. And then on the far side, we've got, standing in the sunshine, Lady Alice's Temple. This was built about 1867 for Lady Alice Hill. And you might have seen pictures of it in the past where it was bright white. We now have repainted it in a much more authentic stone colour. And I think it's lovely because it sort of sits very gently in the landscape and acts as a beautiful focal point when we're looking down these past all these beautiful Irish yews. We're here, Ed, on the south terrace looking down at the parterre. And this area of the garden was developed in the 1840s. And we've got a very formal parterre with a pond in the middle, some nice clipped box. And you'll see that all the box hedging is all clipped on the curve. And we do that because that helps the air to flow over it and tries to prevent box blight. We've also got lovely topiary. The nearest one you have here, you can see the lovely crown on the top.
0: Now, I mean, fair play. That is some job, I'll tell you, because that can't be easy.
1: No, it's not. Now, there, it does, it takes time. But we've,
0: it's something, it's like something I remember from Alice in Wonderland or something.
1: Yes.
0: That's absolutely gorgeous. And then you have beside it.
1: It's just an orb and then a plain obelisk. Up on the terrace here, they're clipped into pineapples. And you'll have heard of it, a symbol of hospitality. And so
0: the boxes, the greens. I mean, this for me, I love green gardens and white gardens. And that's something that I notice here as well from the design. I mean, when it purples and whites, and it's lovely and subtle, and it's done so well.
1: Yes. And what we've tried to do is to keep different areas with a very different feel. When we were doing the project, the whole garden was divided into 22 different character areas. And we want each of those areas to retain its own character. So if we have a certain plant in one area, I don't want it replicated in lots of different areas. I want to keep it synonymous with one area in the garden. So Ed, we're standing now in a beautiful, serene and tranquil part of the garden. We've got the sunlight streaming through the deciduous trees of Moss Walk. But this is a door into somewhere very special, because this is the door into the shell house, which then is going to lead us into the walled garden. You can see we've got a
0: lovely decoration. Wow, this is so pretty. So just describe this to us here. This is a gorgeous little sort of little cottage.
1: Well, it started life as a little summer house for the ladies of the house. And they would have come down and made their shell patterns on the wall. No shells now, but just the imprints of where they had them. But now we just use it as a display of some of the older gardening equipment. So some sieves, an old fiddle for sowing. We've got trugs, we've got crates, old pots, and some things that we wouldn't want to be using now, like insect repellent in that very rusty can, with little old hedge trimmers there. And they would all have been used. And then, just as if he had left yesterday, the last full-time gardener here in the 1970s
0: his
1: boots hanging up.
0: Oh, wow. That's fantastic. Beautiful. I love it. Watering can and everything.
1: Yes. And then you step out and into the glorious sunshine of the walled garden.
0: There's something magical about a walled garden, Claire, isn't it? And you have a lot of them up here.
1: There is. Well, every big house had to have a walled garden because they needed to produce their own fruit and vegetables for eating, and their cut flowers for the house. So here we've got a few trees that go back probably over 100 years, and they're on the walls, some very old pears and apples. But everything else that you see in here has been planted since 2018. And we've got formal areas. We've got this top area that we're standing in at the moment is an orchard with heritage apple varieties. So very much a natural biodiverse habitat in this top area. As we walk through the garden, we pass a very modern area, which is like a prairie planting, which has lots of long grass and then interplanted with perennials that are particularly good at attracting pollinators. So we're looking at feeding the bees and feeding the insects in the garden.
0: The other thing that you do as well, Claire, which is lovely, is you do sometimes garden tours for enthusiasts, don't you?
1: Yes. So we have a series of workshops during the year, which people can, and they're designed for people who have different levels of ability or different length of experience in gardening. Some of them are for beginners. So beginner's guide to seed sowing or to vegetable growing. Others are more for people who are interested in perhaps flowers at a particular season of the year. But all of those would be available to to book on our website.
0: Well, Claire, I've had the most fabulous stroll around the gardens with today. And every time I come, whatever season, they're always a delight. So you started here 7 years ago, wasn't it?
1: 7 years ago, yes. Yeah.
0: Well, listen, and of course you got a lovely little award as well, didn't you?
1: Well, I was very honoured to be awarded an MBE for services to horticulture, not just for work here, but obviously over the length of my career.
0: Yeah, well, listen, continued success. I must say, it is just accredited. This place is beautiful.
1: Thank you so much.
0: Well, that's our show for this evening, folks, from the lovely Hillsborough Castle and Gardens. And it really is the most beautiful summer's evening here. If you're coming up to Belfast for any of the big festivals happening soon, Belfast Tradfest from the 26th of July to the 2nd of August, or indeed Fla Ceoil na hÉireann coming to Belfast for the first time on the 2nd of August to the 9th, and massive crowds and crack expected at that. But if you are coming up, please stop off and enjoy a break here in Hillsborough Castle and Gardens. You won't regret it. It really is a very special place. Up next, it's Tom Cole Jr. with Sunshine Swing. And I'll see you all again at the same time next week. Until then, Buecos Live Gulair.

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11: At 8, good evening, I'm Tina Gates. A man in his 60s has been treated in hospital after being shot in the chest in Limerick City this afternoon. It's understood two masked men on bicycles pulled up outside a house on Hyde Road at around 4:30 and opened fire before fleeing the scene. The victim remains in University Hospital Limerick, while Gardaí have sealed off the area for a forensic examination. Three teenagers have been treated in hospital after a car was driven into a number of people in Skerries in North County Dublin last night. Gardaí say a fight broke out among a group of teenagers on Harbour Road while people were sitting outside a local pub. A parked car was rammed and a car appeared to be driven at people a second time before leaving the scene. Fine Gael TD for Dublin Fingal West and Skerries native Grace Boland says it's totally unacceptable and very unusual for the area.
12: Thankfully, we don't really have antisocial behaviour. Sometimes during the summer, people might be out enjoying themselves a little bit more, and that's normal, but we have never seen anything like this, and it was really shocking. You know, Skerries is a great place to come. It's a great place to live. I really believe it is the best place in Ireland to live, and what we saw last night's unacceptable.
11: A teenage girl has died from injuries she suffered in a single car collision in County Wexford earlier this month. It happened at Shaystown Wellington Bridge at around 6:20 on the morning of July 8th. Three passengers, a boy and two girls, were injured in the collision, but one of the teenage girls died in hospital on Friday. A man in his late teens has already appeared before Carlow District Court in connection with the incident, and Gardaí are continuing to appeal for witnesses. Clifton Oranelagh volunteers rescued seven people during two back-to-back call-outs off the Connemara coast today. The crew was first launched to reports of swimmers in difficulty near Manon Bay, but they were able to make it safely ashore before assistance was needed. Shortly afterwards, the lifeboats were called out again to help a family of seven whose boat was drifting towards rocks near Turbot Island. The Oranelagh escorted the family safely back to Clifton Bay. A sea of green and a wave of emotion swept through Croke Park after Limerick were crowned All-Ireland hurling champions this afternoon. It's the first time the Liam McCarthy couple returned to the Treaty County since 2023. For Galway, the wait for an All-Ireland title now stretches to 9 years. There was a mix of joy and heartache as the fans began to leave the hallowed ground.
13: Bit of heartbreak now when we're talking, a bit upset, but we overachieved this season than what we thought we would. So, you know, there's a lot of positives to be taken from it.
14: Galway didn't play the best. Limerick got the better of them. They had a good start at the run, but they should have kept it up the whole game.
15: It was amazing. No, it was brilliant. Limerick were brilliant.
16: Great
15: the Galway crowd weren't so too bad either, actually.
16: Yeah, no, they were great. Yeah, just fantastic. Limerick got boo.
11: A new government tax break has just come into effect, designed to attract big budget film and television productions to Ireland. The Enhanced Visual Effects Tax Credit increases support for qualifying productions carrying out major visual effects work here. Announcing the new incentive, Taoiseach and Finance Minister Simon Harris says Ireland's already recognised around the world as a great place to make film and television, and this will help to build on that. And someone in County Kerry is ending the weekend €1 million richer after winning last night's Lotto Plus One top prize. The winning numbers in the Lotto Plus One draw were 2, 16, 23, 24, 35, 46 and the bonus number 40. The winning Quick Pick ticket was bought on Thursday and the National Lottery says it will reveal the shop that sold it on Tuesday. Meanwhile, Wednesday's lottery jackpot now rolls over to an estimated €7.8 million. And that's your latest news update at 8:04.
17: And in sport, Spain are aiming to make history by adding the World Cup to their European Championship title this evening. They're taking on holders Argentina in the final in New Jersey, which is just getting underway. Gonzalo Montiel, Rodrigo de Paul and Nico Gonzalez have all been brought in to start for Argentina, while Spain are unchanged from their semi-final win over France. Derry City are through to the third round of the FAI Cup. Ellis Chapman scored twice late on and Adam O'Reilly got the other goal as they beat the Leinster Senior League side Tulke Rovers 3-0 at the Brandywell. The draw for the third round will take place on Tuesday evening. Limerick boss John Kiely says his players were full of conviction in their latest All-Ireland hurling final victory. Colin O'Neill notched a goal and 4 points as his side crushed Galway by 129 to 118 in a ruthless display at Croke Park. It's a 13th Liam McCarthy Cup for the Treaty County and their 6th in 9 years under Kiely. And he says this success is particularly sweet.
18: To produce that level of performance in a final takes great satisfaction. But it takes an incredible level of preparation. Paul deserves an incredible amount of credit for the manner in which he had the team prepared for the challenge.
17: New Zealand's Ryan Fox has won the Open after a dramatic finish at Royal Birkdale. He claimed victory with his final putt to move a shot clear of the American Cameron Young at 10 under par at the top of the leaderboard. Shane Lowry finished on 2 under par, while Rory McIlroy says he's now ready for a break after ending up on 1 under at the final golf major of the season. Kimi Antonelli has boosted his Formula 1 world title hopes with victory at the Belgian Grand Prix. His Mercedes teammate and championship rival George Russell retired from the race after colliding with Lewis Hamilton on the first lap. Hamilton would finish up in 4th place, with his Ferrari colleague Charles Leclerc in 2nd and Red Bull's Max Verstappen in 3rd, while Offaly's Alex Dunn was in 4th place in the F2 feature race, and he's now 4th overall in the Drivers' Championship title race as well. Two-time champion Jonas Vingegaard has withdrawn from cycling's Tour de France after crashing on stage 15. The Danish cyclist, who was 2nd in the general classification ahead of today, has suffered what's a suspected broken collarbone. The yellow jersey holder Tadej Pogacar was in 2nd place, and he now has a 5-minute lead in that yellow jersey after finishing 2nd today. And that's your news and sports. I'm Will O'Callaghan. It's now 8:06.
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20: Continuing dry with long, clear spells tonight. Warm with lowest temperatures, 9 to 12 degrees. That's the latest from Sunshine. We'll have more for you in an hour.
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0: Sunday night. 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You're tuned to Sunshine 106.8, Dublin's easy place to relax. I'm Tom Cole Jr. and this is Sunshine Swing. So good to have your company. I hope your Sunday has gone well, and I hope your Sunday evening will go even better as we delve into the world of the golden age of swing, big band, and the great American songbook for you. We do it every Sunday night between 8 and midnight. 8 to 10 is upbeat swing, and from 10 until midnight we go into the lounge selection. Lovely laid-back ballads from some of our favourite crooners. And there goes one of our favourite ladies. And what about her? The smile. Yes, indeed. The smile and the voice and the charm was effortless, wasn't it? Doris Day, lifting our spirits tonight with Blue Skies. Keep the emails coming in. They've been coming in thick and heavy through the week. I expect them to come in at the same rate tonight. And if you'd like to get in touch and keep me company, it's tom@sunshineradio.ie. tom@sunshineradio.ie. Let me know who you'd like to hear on the programme. Song or crooner. Your favourite one. Let me know about it. Don't be shy. I can tell you in this hour, we've got Sarah Vaughan lined up. Peggy Lee. Michael Bublé. We've got Wayne Newton. And of course, in hour one and hour two, in case you're not familiar, we give you Frank Sinatra, Dean Martin and Sammy Davis Jr. back to back in hour one and hour two in what we call a Rat Pack Sweeps. So if you're a Rat Pack fan or a fan of the golden age of swing, you're most definitely in the right place. Let's take our first duet of the night from Tony Bennett and the living legend Willie Nelson. And here they are with that classic standard, The Sunny Side of the Street, on your Sunday nights, Sunshine Swing.
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The Needles, Essex, Amboy, Azusa.

0: swinging gently for a Sunday night as you're tuned to Sunshine 106.8 for Sunshine Swing. And of course, the beautiful weather prevailing. We've had some glorious weather over the last couple of weeks, and it's to extend into next week as well. And one thing is guaranteed, you'll have sunshine on the radio, and you may have a little bit more sunshine in the sky. Fingers crossed. There's Michael Bublé adding to the atmosphere on this Sunday evening, this summer night, the 19th of July 2026, with the Frank Sinatra Classic, Summer Wind, and Italian-American crooner Perry Como showing up for the first time tonight with a Nat King Cole classic, Route 66. And we also had Wayne Newton in there from his 1963 album, Danke schön, which, if converted from German to English, means thank you very much. Yes, indeed. Thank you very much, Wayne Newton. I've got the world on a string. We're going to take a short break. You kick off your shoes and come back. I've got Sarah Vaughan lined up on your Sunday nights. Sunshine Swing.
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Every Sunday night, between 8 and midnight, we go back to a time when the kings and queens of swing and jazz ruled the world. And it's here for you when it's Sunshine Swing on Sunshine 106.8, Dublin's easy place to relax. She wasn't just a voice, she was a feeling. And we took that from her 1962 album, which was arranged and conducted by the great Quincy Jones. First released by Peggy Lee in 1953, and in 1962, it was Sarah Vaughan from her album, You're Mine, You. It was Baubles, Bangles and Beads. Speaking of Peggy Lee...

0: is the home of Sunshine Swing right here on Sunshine 106.8, Dublin's easy place to relax. The music, of course, of Sunshine Swing's enduring popularity knows no bounds. And there he was, the incredible Louis Armstrong, swinging and jazzing up our Sunday night with Bill Bailey, Won't You Please Come Home? And the velvet voice of Nat King Cole in there also with Day In, Day Out. We're coming back with Frank Sinatra, Dean Martin and Sammy Davis Jr. As promised, the first of two Rat Pack sweeps are on the way.
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1: This is the home of the Rat Pack. They're here for you every Sunday night on Sunshine 106.8. Dublin's easy place to relax. The Isle of Capri. I've had the pleasure of visiting there at least twice in my life, just off the coast of Italy. A beautiful island indeed. And it was Frank Sinatra there getting us on the way in this, the first of two Rat Pack sweeps with the song Isle of Capri. And in there, he was staying continental and lyricking all about Granada. Now, keep the emails coming in on this Sunday evening. You're keeping me company, that's for sure. They're coming in from all over. Tom@sunshineradio.ie. Don't be shy. Tom@sunshineradio.ie. Hi, Tom. My name is Joe and I'm from Watford. I absolutely love your show and listen every week. It was my grandma's birthday last Monday. Her name is Carmel Lynch from Ballantyre here in Dublin. And it would be great if you could play Little Old Wine Drinker Me by good old Dean Martin, as it's one of her favourites. If you could also mention my mum Barbara and my auntie Susan, who lives in Bray. Well, hi to you all this evening. Thanks for getting in touch, Joe. Belated happy birthday to your grandma Carmel Lynch, and hi to your mum Barbara and your auntie Susan. It is Sunday night. If you've got a little bottle of vino there at home, folks, crack it open. You only live once, and enjoy it as you listen to the tones of good old Dean Martin.

0: Well, if like me, you're in love with the golden age of swing, big band and the great American songbook, you're in the right place. Sammy Davis Jr. with help from the great Carmen McRae, wrapping up hour one and the first of two Rat Pack sweeps with People Will Say We're In Love. We're going to get you updated with news, sport and weather. Come back to me for hour two of Sunshine Swing.
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0: 9. Good evening, I'm Tina Gates. A man in his 60s has been treated in hospital after being shot in the chest in Limerick City this afternoon. It's understood two masked men on bicycles pulled up outside a house on Hyde Road at around 4:30 and opened fire before fleeing the scene. The victim remains in University Hospital Limerick while Gardaí have sealed off the area for forensic examinations. A man in his 20s has been arrested after a car was driven into a group of people during violent disorder in Skerries in North County Dublin. Four people, including three teenagers, were injured when a large group of youths became involved in an altercation on Harbour Road at around 9:45 last night. The man detained has been held at a Garda station in North Dublin while Gardaí are appealing for witnesses. Fine Gael TD for Dublin Fingal West, Grace Boland, is a native of the popular seaside town. She's asking anyone with information to come forward.
1: If anyone has any footage, I know there's a lot of footage circulating on social media, but if anyone has footage, I really would encourage them to contact the Gardaí, or if anyone witnessed it, please contact the Gardaí. It's really important that the people who committed the violence last night are held to account, and I know the Gardaí are very actively following it up and making sure that all those involved will be dealt with.
0: A teenage girl has died from injuries she suffered in a single car collision in County Wexford earlier this month. It happened at Shaystown Wellington Bridge at around 6:20 on the morning of July 8th. Three passengers, a boy and two girls, were injured in the collision, but one of the teenage girls died in hospital on Friday. A man in his late teens has already appeared before Carlow District Court in connection with the incident. Clifton Ornellay volunteers rescued seven people during two back-to-back call-outs off the Connemara coast today. The crew was first launched to reports of swimmers in difficulty near Manon Bay, but they were able to make it safely ashore before assistance was needed. Shortly afterwards, the lifeboats were called out again to help a family of seven whose boat was drifting towards rocks near Turbot Island. The Ornellay escorted the family safely back to Clifton Bay. A sea of green and a wave of emotion swept through Croke Park after Limerick were crowned All-Ireland hurling champions today. It's the first time the Liam McCarthy couple returned to the Treaty County since 2023. For Galway, the wait for an All-Ireland title now stretches to 9 years. There was a mix of joy and heartache as the fans began to leave the hallowed ground.
2: Bit of heartbreak now when we're talking, bit upset, but we overachieved this season than what we thought we would. So, you know, there's a lot of positives to be taken from it.
3: Galway didn't play the best. Limerick got the better of them. They had a good start at the run, but they should have kept it up the whole game.
4: It was amazing. No, it was brilliant. Limerick were brilliant.
5: Great game.
4: The Galway crowd weren't so too bad either, actually.
5: Yeah, no, they were great. Yeah, just fantastic. Limerick got a boo.
0: A new government tax break has just come into effect, designed to attract big-budget film and television productions to Ireland. The Enhanced Visual Effects Tax Credit increases support for qualifying productions carrying out major visual effects work here. Announcing the new incentive, Taoiseach and Finance Minister Simon Harris says Ireland's already recognised around the world as a great place to make film and television, and this will help build on that. And someone in County Kerry is ending the weekend €1 million richer after winning last night's Lotto Plus One top prize. The winning numbers in the Lotto Plus One draw were 2, 16, 23, 24, 35, 46 and the bonus number 40. The winning Quick Pick ticket was bought on Thursday and the National Lottery says it'll be able to reveal the shop that sold it on Tuesday. Meanwhile, Wednesday's Lotto jackpot now rolls over to an estimated €7.8 million. And that's your latest news update at 9:04.
6: And in sport, it's 0-0 in the World Cup final between Argentina and Spain in New Jersey. The European champion Spain had the best chance so far. It was early on, but Lamine Yamal's shot was saved by Emi Martinez. The match will feature a halftime show, which is coming up in a few minutes, including stars Madonna and Shakira, while Donald Trump will present the trophy to the eventual winner. Derry City are through to the third round of the FAI Cup. Ellis Chapman scored twice and Adam O'Reilly the other, as they beat Leinster senior league side Tulker Rovers 3-0 at the Brandywell. The draw for the third round will take place on Tuesday. Limerick boss John Colley says his players were full of conviction in their latest All-Ireland hurling final victory. Colm O'Neill scored a goal and 4 points as his side crushed Galway by 129 to 118 in a ruthless display at Croke Park. It's a 13th Liam McCarthy Cup for the Treaty County and their 6th in 9 years under Colley. And he says the success this year is particularly sweet.
7: To produce that level of performance in a final takes great satisfaction, but it takes an incredible level of preparation. Paul deserves an incredible amount of credit for the manner in which he had the team prepared for the challenge. Galway bring a very difficult tactical challenge to the table, and we've seen the last two games what that can look like when you don't control it.
6: New Zealand's Ryan Fox has won the Open after a dramatic finish at Royal Birkdale. He claimed a victory with his final putt to end up a shot clear of the American Cameron Young at 10 under par at the top of the leaderboard. Shane Lowry finished on 2 under par, while Rory McIlroy says he's ready for a break after ending up on 1 under par at the final golf major of the season. And Kimi Antonelli has boosted his Formula 1 world title hopes with victory at the Belgian Grand Prix. His Mercedes teammate and championship rival George Russell had to retire early in the race after colliding with Lewis Hamilton on the opening lap. Hamilton would go on to finish fourth. His Ferrari colleague Charles Leclerc was second, with Red Bull's Max Verstappen in third. And that's your news and sport. I'm Will O'Callaghan. It's now 6 minutes past nine.
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10: Continuing dry with long clear spells tonight. Warm with lowest temperatures, 9 to 12 degrees. That's the latest from Sunshine. We'll have more for you in an hour.
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It's Sunday night. I've got you, you've got me, and we've got Sunshine 106.8, Dublin's easy place to relax. How are you? A very good evening to you. It's Tom Cole Jr. here. It's hour two of Sunshine Swing, where we delve into the songs, music and singers every Sunday night from the Golden Age of Swing, Big Band and the Great American Songbook. We're keeping it alive, and with your help, we're doing it every Sunday night. 8 to 10 is Upbeat Swing, and from 10 until midnight, it's laid back, lovely love ballads with what we call our lounge selection portion of the program. Either way, we want you to be nice and relaxed on this Sunday evening, so kick off your shoes and relax and enjoy the musical journey down memory lane. Getting us on the way tonight, a delightful swinging version of Oh, What a Beautiful Morning. The song, of course, the opening show tune in the 1943 Rodgers and Hammerstein musical, Oklahoma. Tonight, we took it from one of my favourite female crooners, Rosemary Clooney. And we may hear something else a little later on from the wonderful voice of Rose, if we're lucky. In this hour, I can tell you we'll have Ella Fitzgerald, we'll also have Anne Shelton, Keely Smith, Cab Calloway, Mel Torme, and Frank Dino and Sammy will be back in the second Rat Pack Sweep. Keep the emails coming in, always loving to hear from you. Tom@sunshineradio.ie. Tom@sunshineradio.ie. A regular listener, always in touch, and sends me some lovely letters, is a lady called Aileen Walsh, and she resides here in Dundrum in Dublin. She loves Bing Crosby, and she just adores Swinging on a Star. Here's Bing and the Williams Brothers on Sunshine Swing for you, Aileen. Enjoy.

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1: 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What do you know, Gabe? 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

0: program that many people say is the only show on radio on Sunday evenings that gives them their kind of music. It's right here for you from the studios of Sunshine 106.8. It's Sunshine Swing with myself, Tom Cole Jr. How good was that? Getting wild, cool and swinging with that fabulous high-tempo brass arrangement of that wonderful song that was made famous by Benny Goodman, of course, but it was written by that lady's first husband, Louis Preman. Of course, he was also her longtime musical partner. It was Keely Smith with Sing, Sing, Sing. And Cab Calloway also in there. Are you hep to the jive? Keep the emails coming in. Tom@sunshineradio.ie. Tom@sunshineradio.ie. We're coming back with more great swing for you right here on your Sunday night's Sunshine Swing.
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6: Sunshine Swing with Tom Cole Jr. on Dublin's easy place to relax.

It's your Sunday night fling with some time to swing and a golden thread in the tapestry of music. That is for certain. What a voice. The standout vocal interpretation there of an iconic 1940 jazz and big band standard, and famously features her beautiful, legendary scat singing and impeccable pitch. We just love her here on Sunday nights. She's one of my favourites. I hope she's one of yours. It was, of course, the incomparable Ella Fitzgerald with a song composed and written by Tina Bradshaw, Eddie Johnson, Bobby Platter, with lyrics by Buddy Fain. One of those all-time great jazz standards. Jersey Bounce. Here's Tangerine from Anne Shelton on your Sunday night's Sunshine Swing.

0: wonderful stuff. And the romantic allure of this timeless music, of course, knows no bounds. And I have it for you by the bucketload every Sunday night between 8 and midnight on Sunshine 106.8, Dublin's easy place to relax at Sunshine Swing. And there goes one of the greatest crooners of all time, the Italian-American Perry Como with Hello Young Lovers. And George Lewis was in there also. I hope you like that. It was simply Babyface. Now, we get an awful lot of taxi drivers who listen to the program every Sunday night, and I know that for a fact, because when I'm out and about town during the week, I get talking to various taxi drivers and they tell me they tune in. And of course, listeners do be in touch as well. Check this one out from Lorraine. She was in touch, tom@sunshineradio.ie, and she says, hopefully I'll see you soon back in the Drieck Theatre in Blanchardstown, Tom. But just to let you know, I'm in a taxi going home after a lovely evening with my friends, and yay, the taxi man has Sunshine Swing on. He's got great taste, I told him. Please say hello and thank you to Irald, who listens every Sunday night, and I want to thank him for the nicest trip home. And I promised I'd get him a mention if possible from yourself. And that comes in from Lorraine Taylor. Well, thank you, Lorraine, for getting in touch, and hi to Irald, and thanks for having us on in your taxi cabin every Sunday night. I hope you and your listeners are enjoying the musical journey down memory lane. I don't know about you, but all this music has put me in the mood for more. So we'll take a short break and we'll be back with the second Rat Pack sweep from Sammy, Dino and Frank.
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you leave me now. Well, I sure hope you're enjoying the summer sounds of Sunshine 106.8, Dublin's easy place to relax. How about that? The man with the big voice, small stature, and huge worldwide appeal. One of the greatest entertainers of all time. It was, of course, Sammy Davis Jr. We took that from his 1965 album. Sammy's back on Broadway. And it's been covered, of course, by dozens of artists over the years, including Louis Armstrong and Barbara Streisand. There he was with his rendition of Hello, Dolly. It's Sunshine Swing. It's the second Rat Pack Sweep. And jeepers creepers, it's time for Frank Sinatra.

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1: It's your Sunday evening by the radio. It's Sunshine 106.8, Dublin's easy place to relax, and the second and final Rat Pack sweeps, and indeed the second hour of Sunshine Swing, being wrapped up with two for the price of one from good old King of Cool, Dean Martin, Volare, and An Evening in Roma. Now, Bernice Corliss has been in touch. She said, "Hi, Tom, listening tonight to you. So if you can play a Dean Martin song for my hubby, Mark, An Evening in Roma, if you've got it. Best father and husband you could ever ask for." And that comes in from Bernice and her kids. Dean, named after Dean Martin, Ryan, Ruby, Jane and Alana, and they're all here in Dublin. Hope you enjoy that, Mark, and I hope you're all going to stick with me, and indeed I'll be back after we get you updated with news, sport and weather from the Sunshine News Desk. It'll be time for the second half of the programme known as the Lounge Selection segment, where we lean heavily into the romantic side of our favourite crooners. Don't go anywhere.

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0: good evening. I'm Tina Gates. A man in his 60s is being treated in hospital tonight after being shot in the chest in Limerick City. It's understood two masked men on bicycles pulled up outside a house on Hyde Road at around 4:30 this afternoon and opened fire before fleeing the scene. The victim remains in University Hospital Limerick while Gardaí have sealed off the area for a forensic examination. A man in his 20s has been arrested after a car was driven into a group of people during violent disorder in Skerries in North County Dublin. Four people, including three teenagers, were injured when a large group of youths became involved in an altercation on Harbour Road at around 10:15 last night. The man detained is being held at a Garda station in North Dublin, while Garda are appealing for witnesses. Fine Gael TD for Dublin Fingal West, Grace Boland, is a native of the popular seaside town. She's asking anyone with information to come forward.
1: If anyone has any footage, I know there's a lot of footage circulating on social media, but if anyone has footage, I really would encourage them to contact the Gardaí, or if anyone witnessed it, please contact the Gardaí. It's really important that the people who committed the violence last night are held to account, and I know the Gardaí are very actively following it up and making sure that all those involved will be dealt with.
0: A teenage girl has died from injuries she suffered in a single car collision in County Wexford earlier this month. It happened at Shaystown Wellington Bridge at around 6:20 on the morning of July 8th. Three passengers, a boy and two girls, were injured in the collision, but one of the teenage girls died in hospital on Friday. A man in his late teens has already appeared before Carlow District Court in connection with the incident, and Gardaí are continuing to appeal for witnesses. Clifton Oran Alai volunteers rescued seven people during back-to-back call-outs off the Connemara coast today. The crew was first launched to reports of swimmers in difficulty near Manon Bay, but they were able to make it safely ashore before assistance was needed. Shortly afterwards, the lifeboats were called out again to help a family of seven whose boat was drifting towards rocks near Turbot Island. The Oran Alai escorted the family safely back to Clifton Bay. And a sea of green and a wave of emotion swept through Croke Park after Limerick were crowned All-Ireland hurling champions today. It's the first time the Liam McCarthy couple returned to the Treaty County since 2023. For Galway, the wait for an All-Ireland title now stretches to 9 years. There was a mix of joy and heartache as the fans began to leave the hallowed ground.
2: Bit of heartbreak now when we're talking, bit upset, but we overachieved this season than what we thought we would. So, you know, there's a lot of positives to be taken from it.
3: Galway didn't play the best. Limerick got the better of them. They had a good start at the run, but they should have kept it up the whole game.
4: It was amazing. No, it was brilliant. Limerick were brilliant.
5: Great day.
4: The Galway crowd weren't too bad either, actually.
5: Yeah, no, they were great. Yeah, just fantastic. Limerick got boo.
0: A new government tax break has just come into effect, designed to attract big budget film and television productions to Ireland. The enhanced visual effects tax credit increases support for qualifying productions carrying out major visual effects work here. Announcing the new incentive, Taoiseach and Finance Minister Simon Harris says Ireland's already recognised around the world as a great place to make film and television, and this will help build on that. And someone in County Kerry is ending the weekend €1 million richer after winning last night's Lotto Plus One top prize. The winning numbers in the Lotto Plus One draw were 2, 16, 23, 24, 35, 46 and the bonus number 40. The winning quick pick ticket was bought on Thursday and the National Lottery says it will reveal the shop that sold it on Tuesday. And that's your latest news update at 10:04.
6: And in sport, it remains goalless between Spain and Argentina in the World Cup final in New Jersey. European champion Spain have come the closest to breaking the deadlock, with Emi Martinez making saves from Lamine Yamal and Ferran Torres. Madonna and Shakira were among those to perform at the halftime show, while Donald Trump will be presenting the trophy to the winner. Derry City are through to the third round of the FAI Cup. Ellis Chapman scored twice and Adam O'Reilly the other as they beat Leinster senior league side Talker Rovers 3-0 at the Brandywell. The draw for the third round will take place on Tuesday. Limerick boss John Kiely says his players were full of conviction in their latest All-Ireland hurling final victory. Carl O'Neill notched a goal and 4 points as his side crushed Galway by 129 to 118 in a ruthless display at Croke Park. It's a 13th Liam McCarthy Cup for the Treaty County and their 6th in 9 years under Kiely, and he says this success is particularly sweet.
7: To produce that level of performance in a final takes great satisfaction. but it takes an incredible level of preparation. Paul deserves an incredible amount of credit for the manner in which he had the team prepared for the challenge. Galway bring a very difficult tactical challenge to the table, and we've seen the last two games what that can look like when you don't control it.
6: New Zealand's Ryan Fox has won the Open after a dramatic finish at Royal Birkdale. He claimed victory with his final putt to move just a shot clear of the American Cameron Young at 10 under par at the top of the leaderboard. Shane Lowry finished on 2 under par, while Rory McIlroy says he's now ready for a break after ending on 1 under par at the final golf major of the year. And Kimi Antonelli has boosted his Formula 1 world title hopes with victory at the Belgian Grand Prix. His Mercedes teammate and championship rival George Russell retired from the race at Spa after colliding with Lewis Hamilton on the opening lap. Hamilton would finish up in fourth, with his Ferrari colleague Charles Leclerc in second, ahead of Red Bull's Max Verstappen, who was third. And that's your news and sport. I'm Will O'Callaghan. It's now 6 minutes past 10.
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10: It'll be dry with long clear spells tonight expected. Warm with lowest temperatures ranging from 9 to 12 degrees. That's the latest from Sunshine. We'll have more for you in an hour.
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company on a Sunday night. Let's delve in to the second half of Sunshine Swing, known as the Lounge Selection. And it's here for you on Sunshine, 106.8. Dublin's easy place to relax. Remember, you always have a friend to go to on Sunday nights with myself, Tom Cole Jr. And we're going to continue with timeless music. It's a 4-hour program. 8 to 10 is upbeat swing, and from 10 until midnight we lean towards the love ballads from our favourite crooners. And I hope some of your favourites are in the mix. If you'd like to email me, tom@sunshineradio.ie, tom@sunshineradio.ie, and let me know who you'd like to hear, crooner or song or both, from this timeless genre of music, the golden age of swing, big band, and the great American songbook. That was released in 2013 on the album To Be Loved, and it featured Reese Witherspoon. It was Michael Bublé with Something Stupid, getting us on the way. In this hour, as requested, I have got Sammy Davis Jr., Andy Williams, Nat King Cole. We'll have Matt Monro and Tony Bennett. Next up, it's Bobby Darin with Love Letters on Sunshine Swing's Lounge Selection.

good was that? Sunday evening, with a nice beverage perhaps, a full moon, and music like this, and the voice of Tony Bennett. A song written by Cyril Ornadell and Leslie Bricus, a timeless classic, If I Ruled the World. It's Sunshine 106.8, Dublin's easy place to relax, wherever it is you are in the world tonight. Thank you for your company. I hope you're enjoying the songs that shape the world. Sunshine Swings, selection of songs that will never, ever die. And so many nice emails coming in. I'll never get through everything tonight. Otherwise, we'd end up like a talk show. But I'm doing my best. Tom at sunshineradio.ie. If you want to get in touch, recommend your song or singer, or just let me know where it is you are sharing this music with me tonight on the planet. Hi, Tom. I'm a massive fan of your show, but my dad, Martin Farrell, is a mega fan. We went to your amazing concert in the National Concert Hall, and that featured Flo McSweeney, and we were left amazed. It was like nothing else. Could you please play Mr. Bojangles? It won't be the same as your amazing version, Tom, but give it a whirl. Keep doing what you're doing. And that comes in from Martin's son, Adam. P.S. What a fantastic dad to teach me this fantastic taste of music. Well, you're dead right there. And Adam Farrell, thank you for getting in touch with that lovely complimentary email. And it was one hell of a night. It's over a week ago now in the National Concert Hall, Songs That Shaped the World. But we will be back, that is for sure. In fact, I'm in the John Field room there. I'll be back with the Shane O'Connor Quartet on the 9th of October. And we're dearly looking forward to that. And tickets are flying at the moment. So, yes, I did sing Bojangles on the night. Yes, it did receive a rapturous applause. And yes, I'm going to play it for you tonight, Adam. Here it comes.

Sunshine Swings Lounge Selection on this summer's night. And for those of you who had the pleasure of going to the beach over the last while, the weather was certainly favourable for it. That one was released in 1986 by Chris Rea, and it has inspired numerous cover versions and adaptations over the years, and there's one of them, Peter Grant, with one of my favourite songs, On the Beach. Sunshine Swings Lounge Selection with Peggy Lee now.

0: getting us into a nice reflective mood as we embrace Sunday night on Sunshine 106.8, Dublin's easy place to relax. Wasn't that beautiful? Andy Williams with Where or When. Now, hi Tom, I've been to your National Concert Hall show, pure gold, it was amazing. I smiled, I cried, I laughed. What a talent you are. On the 9th of October I was there and I also seen Flo McSweeney. What an amazing artist also. I hope it's the first of many big shows for you. Love your Sunday night show on Sunshine. Doris Day would be my favourite. I love it when you play songs from Calamity Jane, and thank you for a wonderful night. Margaret Feeney, good evening to you, Margaret, and thank you so much for that. I will have, in fact, Doris Day very, very shortly, so stand by. Hi, Tom, it's my hubby's birthday, the 19th of June. Or, sorry, the 19th of July. Jeez, I can't keep up. The 19th of July. He's only 74 years young, and I'm only 21. Well, happy birthday, hubby. Christy Kane in Donabate. Lovely Donabate. I have so many memories of my childhood going to Donabate. And that just signs off Kit Kane. Thank you so much, Tom. Keep up the great work. Lovely stuff, isn't it? People are so, so nice. Let's take a short break and we'll come back with Doris Day.
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Of course it is. And love having your company on this Sunday night. It's nice to know that you're with me. And I have for you, of course, music with timeless intrinsic beauty here on Sunshine Swing and the Land Selection. That's a great classic that goes back to the 40s, and it started out as a French jazz standard, and it was picked up by many over the years, including rocker Rod Stewart, who featured it on his 2005 album, the album Thanks for the Memories. That was I Wish You Love. And for Kit Kane, we had Doris Day in there also. I've Grown Accustomed to Your Face. Would you like some more? It's put me in the mood for more, so I think I will come back with the final hour of the program once I get you updated with news, sport and weather. Kick back, relax. It's your Sunday night on Sunshine 106.8.

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9: At 11, good evening, I'm Tina Gates. A man in his 20s is being questioned over a violent altercation in the Dublin seaside town of Skerries. Four people, including three teenagers, were injured when a large group of youths began to fight on Harbour Road at around 9:45 last night. People sitting outside a local pub looked on in horror as a car was driven into people twice during the incident before it drove away from the scene. Fine Gael TD for Dublin Fingal West, Grace Boland, is a native of Skerries. She says Gardaí are continuing to investigate what happened.
10: You can see them here today. They're going in and out to the business owners. I've been in touch with them. I will also follow up and speak with the superintendent this week. We really need to make sure that Skerries is getting the resources it needs to deal with antisocial behaviour, and that, you know, businesses and people who come and visit, as well as residents, continue to enjoy the place and that it remains a safe and quiet and calm town.
9: A man in his 60s remains in hospital tonight after a shooting in Limerick City. Emergency services were called to Hyde Road at around 4:30 this afternoon when the man was found with gunshot injuries to his chest. He was taken to University Hospital Limerick for treatment. A teenage girl has died from injuries she suffered in a single car crash in County Wexford earlier this month. The collision happened at Shaystown Wellington Bridge on the morning of July 8th. A man in his late teens has already appeared before Carlow District Court in connection with the incident. Gardaí are continuing to appeal for witnesses. Short-term prison sentences are not working as a deterrent to crime. The Irish Penal Reform Trust says overcrowding is causing a volatile environment, as prison officers say they're considering industrial action over pay and other working factors. A ballot on possible action, including strikes, is expected to take place on Thursday. Recent figures from the Central Statistics Office found that almost 6 in 10 criminals are likely to re-offend within 3 years of their release. Executive Director of the Irish Penal Reform Trust, Saoirse Brady, says other options should be considered.
11: Short prison sentences don't work, punishing people for the offences that they cause by sending them to prison for short periods of time doesn't address the underlying root causes of criminality. It doesn't address the reasons why they offended in the first place. And that isn't captured in the CSO stats.
9: US Central Command says it's found unidentified remains in the search for a missing serviceman in Jordan. He was killed along with two others during Iranian ballistic missile and drone attacks on Friday. Separately, US authorities say another serviceman has died during a controlled detonation of a downed Iranian drone in northern Iraq. Paul Rogers, professor of peace studies at Britain's Bradford University, says it's a pretty dreadful situation at the moment.
12: As Israel is concerned, it has an election to fight, general election at the end of October. And what it wants, if anything, is another war between then and now. Because if you get a high state of war tension, Netanyahu is more likely to get people voting for him on the principle that he knows about fighting these wars. So it's a pretty dreadful situation at the moment.
9: Donald Trump seems to think Britain's incoming Prime Minister Andy Burnham is going to allow more drilling in the North Sea. Writing on social media, the US president says the move would take the UK from a poverty-stricken disaster to one of the richest countries anywhere in the world. Sky's political correspondent Rob Powell isn't sure where Mr. Trump is getting his intel.
13: Andy Burnham may well be preparing to change the approach on maybe existing drilling and existing operations in the North Sea. But if President Trump thinks this is going to be somehow a giant expansion of new licenses and new exploration, he may well be disappointed.
9: And that's your latest news update at 4 minutes past 11.
14: And in sport, Spain are on the cusp of winning their second World Cup. Ferran Torres has fired the European champions 1-0 up against the holders Argentina in the second half of extra time. Madonna and Shakira were among those to perform in the halftime show, while Donald Trump will be presenting the trophy to the winners. Derry City are through to the third round of the FAI Cup. Ellis Chapman scored twice and Adam O'Reilly the other as they beat Leinster Senior League side Talca Rovers 3-0 at the Brandywell. The draw for the third round will take place on Tuesday. Limerick boss John Colley says his players were full of conviction in their latest All-Ireland hurling final victory. Carl O'Neill notched a goal and 4 points as his side crushed Galway by 129 to 118 in a ruthless display at Croke Park. It's the 13th Liam McCarty Cup for the Treaty County and their 6th in 9 years under Colley. He says this success is particularly sweet.
15: To produce that level of performance in a final takes great satisfaction, but it takes an incredible level of preparation. Paul deserves an incredible amount of credit for the manner in which he had the team prepared for the challenge. Galway bring a very difficult tactical challenge to the table, and we've seen the last two games what that can look like when you don't control it.
14: New Zealand's Ryan Fox has won the Open after a dramatic finish at Royal Birkdale. He claimed victory with his final putt to move just a shot clear of the American Cameron Young at 10 under par at the top of the leaderboard. Shane Lowry finished on 2 under par, while Rory McIlroy says he's ready for a break after ending up on 1 under at the final golf major of the season. Kimi Antonelli has boosted his Formula One world title hopes with victory at the Belgian Grand Prix. His Mercedes teammate and championship rival George Russell retired from the race early on after he collided with Lewis Hamilton on the opening lap at Spa. Hamilton finished fourth, his Ferrari colleague Charles Leclerc was second, and Red Bull's Max Verstappen finished in third. While Offaly's Alex Dunn was fourth in the F2 feature race, and he's now also fourth in the Drivers' Championship title standings. And that's your news in sport. I'm Will O'Callaghan. It's now 6 minutes past 11.
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17: Continuing dry with long, clear spells through the night. Warm with lowest temperatures, 9 to 12 degrees. That's the latest from Sunshine. We'll have more for you in an hour.
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How are you? Good evening. On this, what's left of the 19th of July 2026, it's Tom Cole Jr. here in your company. Great to have yours. We're here every Sunday night keeping the songs, music and singers from the Golden Age of Swing, Big Band and the Great American Songbook alive. And it's great to have your company as we turn back the clock and let the pendulum swing back in time. Getting us on the way in the final hour of the programme, it was Jack Jones with a song written by Tony Villona. And we took it from a 1961 album from Jack, the album This Was My Love, the song Lollipops and Roses. What a title. Now, keep the emails coming in this final hour. If you'd like to say hello to me, tom@sunshineradio.ie, or better still, if you just want to let me know who you'd like to hear on the programme, you know what it's about, and a song or a singer from this genre, we'll have a look at it for you. And if it doesn't end up in the playlist tonight, and we have many requests for tonight, many songs recommended, we may look at it and put it on a future play. Don't be shy. tom@sunshineradio.ie. In this hour, we'll have Bing Crosby, and we'll have a last one from good old Dino. Next up, we're going to take something from Edie Gourmet. And here she is now with the Patsy Cline classic, Crazy, on Sunshine Swing's Lounge Selection.

0: helping you relax and spread the love on this Sunday night on Sunshine 106.8 as we fold in classic after classic for Sunshine Swing and the Lounge Selection. How evocative was that? I hope all these songs, by the way, are bringing back some nice fond memories for you. And that became a great famous standard for good old Dean Martin there. He recorded it in 1964, a great song written by Sam Coslow, Irving Taylor and Ken Lane, and became one of his great signature tunes, whether he was in Vegas or anywhere else. If you went to see Dean Martin, I'm sure he dropped that one. He also knocked the Beatles off the number one spot in the US charts in 1964 with it. And we just love it. Everybody loves somebody and everybody loves a bit of Dean Martin. Keep the emails coming in, tom@sunshineradio.ie. We've got listeners to the show tonight from all over the world. We have them in New Zealand and Portugal. And we're listening both sides of the world, says Vincent Hand. We're loving the music. Please say hi to B in New Zealand and from Vincent in Portugal. And can you please play Unforgettable by Nat King Cole for Olive Ann Healy in Rohini? Belated happy birthday, Anne, from your husband Christopher and son Todd. And that's a great choice of a song and a singer. How could I refuse it? That's on the way very, very shortly. Let's take a break. We'll come back with Bing Crosby on your Sunday night's Sunshine Swings Lounge Selection.
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The summer continues on Sunshine 106.8, Dublin's easy place to relax with beautiful, gentle songs, easy on the ear songs and artists. And how about that from Bing Crosby on this Sunday night for Sunshine Swing's Land Selection from his 1977 album, one of the last ones, Seasons, the closing chapter of the album, and the song, The Summer Wind. Keep the emails coming in, tom@sunshineradio.ie, tom@sunshineradio.ie. And I promised Christopher and son Todd and Olive Ann Healy in Rohini, who recently celebrated their birthday, Nat King Cole and Unforgettable. Here it is for you.

0: I hope you're sipping on a nice beverage tonight. That's the kind of music that embellishes a Sunday evening when you're tuned to Sunshine 106.8, Dublin's easy place to relax for Sunshine Swing and the Lounge Selection. Every kind of good music has a soul. How soulful was that? It was Bobby Rydell with Carnival. And in there also, for the final time tonight, the man who, when he sang these ballads, the whole world seemed slower, smoother, and much more romantic. Frank Sinatra, we teach me tonight. We're going to take a short break. We're coming back with the last sweep of Sunshine Swing that will take us up to midnight.
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You hear the Italian soul in every note when Al Martino sings, don't you? And there he was. For all the Al Martino fans who've been in touch tonight, Tom at sunshineradio.ie, you'll never know. Yvonne and Paul McCabe were listening to Sunshine Swing, I'm told, in a beautiful location last Sunday evening. They were in touch to say, "Hi, Tom. I'm sitting in the Balls Bridge House Hotel in Spanish Point, listening to your wonderful repertoire of music. It couldn't get better, and it couldn't be a better setting." Well, thank you so much, Paul McCabe and Yvonne. I do hope that you're enjoying the music tonight, and Spanish Point, a beautiful part of the world indeed. We're getting close. Let's squeeze in something from Duke Ellington before we go home tonight. A little bit more.

0: Sunshine 106.8, Dublin's easy place to relax. Quick mention for Bernie O'Brien, who was in touch to say hi, Tom. Thanks for the music. What a lovely way to end the weekend. Have a good week. Best wishes, Bernie. Thank you, Bernie. And that there was Julie London wrapping up for our programme tonight with Every Time We Say Goodbye. And it is indeed time to say goodbye. I want to thank you at this stage for your time, your text and your emails. And I hope you'll drop by next Sunday for the last one of July 2026, believe it or not. New sport and weather is on the way, followed by Mellow Moments. And then Robbie Fogarty with the Sunshine Breakfast Show will be here for you. From Tom Cole Jr., you're Mr. Sunshine Swing. You're sincerely saying, take care, good night, God bless, and thank you.
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13: At midnight, good evening, I'm Tina Gates. A man in his 20s is being questioned over a violent altercation in the Dublin seaside town of Skerries. Four people, including three teenagers, were injured when a large group of youths began to fight on Harbour Road around 9:45 last night. People sitting outside a local pub looked on in horror as a car was driven into people twice during the incident before it drove away from the scene. Fine Gael TD for Dublin Fingal West, Grace Boland, is a native of Skerries. She says Gardaí are continuing to investigate what happened.
14: You can see them here today. They're going in and out to the business owners. I've been in touch with them. I will also follow up and speak with the superintendent this week. We really need to make sure that Skerries is getting the resources it needs to deal with antisocial behaviour and that, you know, businesses and people who come and visit, as well as residents, continue to enjoy the place and that it remains a safe and quiet and calm town.
13: A man in his 60s remains in hospital tonight after a shooting in Limerick City. Emergency services were called to Hyde Road at around 4:30 this afternoon, where the man was found with gunshot injuries to his chest. He was taken to University Hospital Limerick for treatment. A teenage girl has died from injuries she suffered in a single car crash in County Wexford earlier this month. The collision happened at Shaystown Wellington Bridge on the morning of July 8th. A man in his late teens has already appeared before Carlow District Court in connection with the incident, and Cardaí are continuing to appeal for witnesses. Short-term prison sentences are not working as a deterrent to crime. The Irish Penal Reform Trust says overcrowding is causing a volatile environment, as prison officers say they're considering industrial action over pay and other working factors. A ballot on possible action, including strikes, is expected to take place on Thursday. Recent figures from the Central Statistics Office found that almost 6 in 10 criminals were likely to re-offend within 3 years of their release. Executive Director of the Irish Penal Reform Trust, Saoirse Brady, says other options should be considered.
6: Short prison sentences don't work. Punishing people for the offences that they cause by sending them to prison for short periods of time doesn't address the underlying root causes of criminality. It doesn't address the reasons why they offended in the first place, and that isn't captured in the CSO stats.
13: US Central Command says it's found unidentified remains in the search for a missing serviceman in Jordan. He was killed along with two others during Iranian ballistic missile and drone attacks on Friday. Separately, US authorities say another serviceman has died during a controlled detonation of a downed Iranian drone in northern Iraq. Paul Rogers, Professor of Peace Studies at Britain's Bradford University, says it's a pretty dreadful situation in the Middle East at the moment.
15: As far as Israel is concerned, it has an election to fight, general election, at the end of October. And what it wants, if anything, is another war between then and now. Because if you get a high state of war tension, Netanyahu is more likely to get people voting for him on the principle that he knows about fighting these wars. So it's a pretty dreadful situation at the moment.
13: Donald Trump seems to think Britain's incoming Prime Minister Andy Burnham is going to allow more drilling in the North Sea. The US president says the move would take the UK from a poverty-stricken disaster to one of the richest countries anywhere in the world. But Sky's political correspondent Rob Powell isn't sure where he's getting his intel.
16: Andy Burnham may well be preparing to change the approach on maybe existing drilling and existing operations in the North Sea. But if President Trump thinks this is going to be somehow a giant expansion of new licenses and new exploration, he may well be disappointed.
13: And that's your latest news update at 4 minutes past midnight.
17: And in sport, Spain have won their second World Cup title. Ferran Torres scored the only goal of the game as the European champions beat holders Argentina 1-0 after extra time in New Jersey. Argentina were reduced to 10 men after Chelsea midfielder Enzo Fernandez was shown a second yellow card. Derry City are through to the third round of the FAI Cup. Ellis Chapman scored twice and Adam O'Reilly the other as they beat Leinster Senior League side Tulke Rovers 3-0 at the Brandywell. The draw for the third round of the competition will take place on Tuesday. Limerick boss John Kiley says his players were full of conviction in their latest All-Ireland hurling final victory. Colin O'Neill notched a goal and 4 points as his side crushed Galway by 129 to 118 in a ruthless display at Croke Park this afternoon. It's a 13th Liam McCarthy Cup for the Treaty County and the 6th in 9 years under Kiley. He says their success is particularly sweet.
18: To produce that level of performance in a final takes great satisfaction, but it takes an incredible level of preparation. Paul deserves an incredible amount of credit for the manner in which he had the team prepared for the challenge. Galway bring a very difficult tactical challenge to the table, and we've seen the last two games what that can look like when you don't control it.
17: New Zealand's Ryan Fox has won the Open after a dramatic finish at Royal Birkdale. He claimed victory with his final putt to move just a shot clear of the American Cam Young at 10 under par at the top of the leaderboard. Shane Lowry finished on 2 under par, while Rory McIlroy says he's now ready for a break after ending up on 1 under at the final golf major of the season. And Kimi Antonelli has boosted his Formula 1 world title hopes with victory at the Belgian Grand Prix. His Mercedes teammate and championship rival George Russell retired from the race early on after colliding with Lewis Hamilton on the opening lap in Spa. Hamilton finished fourth with his Ferrari colleague Charles Leclerc second ahead of Red Bull's Max Verstappen in third, while Offaly's Alex Dunn was fourth in the F2 feature race and he's now also fourth in the Drivers' Championship standings. And that's your news in sport. I'm Will O'Callaghan. It's now 6 minutes past the hour.

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